0: champion data, and the AFL. Book us throughout the nation by the National Indigenous Radio Service.
1: Migrant workers are being underpaid by over $3 billion a year collectively, according to a new report. The Migrant Justice Institute study has released the results of a survey highlighting the conditions of the workers. The Institute's Justice Basina Farbenbloom is the co-executive director of the report. Justin Farbenbloom's told SBS migrant workers aren't being paid fairly.
2: So we found that 2 in 3 migrant employees were paid less than the hourly wage they were owed under Australian law. We also found that 3/4 were hired in insecure arrangements, either on an ABN or as casual workers. And the ABN rate was really high. There was 1 in 3 migrant workers were on an ABN. That's more than 4 times the rate in the general workforce.
1: In sport, Fremantle rallied in the 4th quarter to claim their 8th win in a row last night in the AFL. The Dockers beat Hawthorn 12-16-88 to 11-7-73. Fremantle kicked the last 5 goals in the game. Dockers coach Justin Longmuir is proud of the performance.
3: Yeah, just incredibly proud of the players, which I just told them to have 4 games in 18 days or whatever we did, back-to-back-to-back 6-day breaks. Didn't hear any players talking, whinging about it, talking about how sore they were. They just got to work. And win, lose, or draw tonight, I thought we prepared really well.
1: And in the NRL, the Redcliffe Dolphins thrashed the Bulldogs by 32 points in the first game of round 10 last night in Brisbane. The Dolphins scored 8 tries to win the game, 44 points to 12. Now a quick look at weather across the capital cities. It'll be sunny in Mugajan, Brisbane, with a top of 23 degrees, 21 and sunny on Gadigal Country, Sydney, and 15 and partly cloudy on Ngunnawal and Ngambri Country, Canberra, 16 and showers in Nam, Melbourne, and 14 with a shower or two in Nipaluna, Hobart, 19 and a possible shower in Tandanya, Adelaide, 24 degrees and smoky in Borley, Perth, and sunny in Garramilla, Darwin, with a top of 33 degrees. And if you have a story or news you'd like to share, you can always drop an email to news@nirs.org.au. So that's news@nirs.org.au. Or message us on Facebook, Instagram, or LinkedIn. And that's been the latest from NIRS News.
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Tuesday, you mob. It's about 6 minutes past 8 o'clock now on Long Island Radio. Friday, May the 8th. TGIF, everybody. Well, let's have a look at the weather, shall we? It's about 14 degrees out there at the moment, but it's going to get to 24 degrees today here in Bulloo. It'll be sunny. There'll be a bit of patchy smoke haze around the northern suburbs this morning. Winds will be easterly, 20 to 30 kilometres per hour. Fire danger will be moderate, UV moderate as well, and a minimum of 11 degrees tonight. And then back up to 23 degrees and sunny for Saturday, 24 and sunny for Sunday, 25 degrees and sunny for Monday, 26 and sunny for Tuesday, and then back down to 22 and a shower or two for Wednesday, and 20 degrees and a shower or two for Thursday. Quick look at the SMS line. Room for yours is what there is, so go for it. Questions, comments, requests, you've got about 20 minutes. Who's ever catcher? The Dead Heart.

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1: Yeah, it's 15 and a half minutes past 8 o'clock and I've got Carl from Main Roads Traffic on line. Morning, Carl, what's happening out there?
2: Good morning, Mike. Good news, we are incident free. Just a reminder, in school zones, keep to 40 k's an hour between 7:30 a.m. and 9 a.m. and drive with patience. Now, looking at the freeways, Mitchell southbound is under speed at Hepburn Avenue, the Reed Highway, and Gwinnon heading northbound is slow at Angtor Road, Rowley Road, south route to Mount Henry Bridge, and moving well both directions of Palmer Freeway and North Bridge Tunnel. Drive safely and as the latest for Main Roads.
1: Thank you, Carl. Okay, you guys, let's get back to music. Oh, hang on a sec, I better check that XMS line. Ooh, what do we got here? Hello, James. Rush by Big Audio Dynamite. I can do that for you. I hope you have a great weekend as well. There we go. If I-

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1: Yes, it certainly is. And it's about 19 and a half minutes past 8 o'clock now on Noongar Radio. Friday, May the 8th. TGIF, everybody. Hope your morning's going well. What have we got on the text line? Ooh, here we go. Oh, look out. This will take us up to the news. Let's see. This one says, good morning, Mark. Straight Lines by Silverchair. Thanks and have a nice weekend. But it doesn't say who it's from. So, back at you, whoever you are. The next one says, morning, you please play Things Don't Seem by Australia. Crawl Paul from Kingsley. I hope you have a great weekend as well. I hope you all have a great weekend. Here's Australian Crawl. Oh, hang on. Where did I put... Ah, there it is. Silverchair. Straight Lines.

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4: Hey guys, Alana Kennedy here from the Matildas for RAD. Being part of any team means that each person tries their hardest to make sure they're the winners and not rely on other players while they slack off. Being the designated driver is much the same. It's about being a team player and staying off the drink that night so that you can get your teammates home safely. Here's how it works. One weekend, you're the designated driver. Then the following weekend, one of your mates is, and so on. Will you be the designated driver tonight?
5: This is Air News Western Australia. I'm Lee Harrison. The Treasurer is adamant there's enough cost of living relief in this year's state budget to help struggling families. WA driver's licence holders will be able to pocket a $100 fuel support payment, which is part of the flagship cost of living relief scheme announced in yesterday's budget. Rita Saffiotti says that's not the only measure in place to help West Aussie families.
6: On top of that, we've got a student assistance payment, and that's targeted at families, noting that the cost of getting kids to school continues to increase. We've also created a foster carer and grand carer gold card, and that specific benefit targeted at those foster carers and grand carers looking after our most vulnerable children.
5: Despite global events creating uncertainty in the economy, the Cook Labor government revealed an eighth consecutive operating budget surplus of $3.5 billion. Executive Director of the Housing Industry Association, Michael McGowan, has backed the big spending on housing. He says there's a lot of work to do to deliver the promises, but the investment provides the industry with certainty.
7: What we've asked for is that certainty, and now businesses can go away and they can take on apprentices or they can bring skilled migrants in from interstate or international. Obviously, builders on the East Coast can see the pipeline of work that's here in Western Australia and come and be part of it.
5: The federal government claims there'll be a modest oversupply of gas as a result of its new reservation policy. Gas producers will be required to keep 20% of their exports for the Australian market. The move is designed to push down prices for households and manufacturers. But Australian Energy Producers Chief Executive Samantha McCulloch argues the policy is flawed.
8: Now, there's no need for such a heavy-handed approach when we can see at the moment that the market is very well supplied and prices are lower than they've been in years, and that's despite a global energy crisis.
5: To sport now, Fremantle's extended its winning streak to 8 games with a 15-point victory over Hawthorn last night in Perth. Dockers coach Justin Longmuir, impressed with Brennan Cox's ability to shut down Hawks spearhead Jack Gunston after his 5-goal first half.
9: Huge. When you allow a good team like that to transition the ball through the corridor like we did, it's so hard for a back isolated like they do with Gunston. They'll isolate him on their back. It's just impossible to stop. We took that away from him in the second half, which helped Coxie. And he was a bit more proactive with his positioning, which gave him first look at the ball. From that position, he actually came forward and made some big plays as well.
5: Tonight, Brisbane host Carlton. Essendon has dropped fullback Ben Mackay among mass changes for their match tomorrow against GWS. And the England cricket team is set to make a landmark appointment by naming former Australian international Marcus North as its new national selector. This is Air News Western Australia.
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12: It certainly is, and it's about 27 minutes to 9 o'clock now on Noongar Radio. Friday, May the 8th. TGIF, everybody. Hope your morning's going well so far. And the last looks on the text line. Thank you very much for your participation this morning. Here's Thelma Plum, Backseat of My Mind.

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1: Yeah, it's about 18 minutes to 9 o'clock and I've got Kyle from Mainline Traffic on the line. Morning, Kyle, what's happening out there?
2: Good morning, Mike. There's been a crash on Stoke Road heading northbound up Rockingham Road. Left lane is closed and the traffic is slow on approach. And an emergency works on Albany Highway heading southbound at Haslemere Drive. Left lane is closed but not causing any congestion. Now look at the freeways. Mitchell southbound is under speed at Hepburn Avenue, the Reed Highway, and Quinana heading northbound is at Rowley Road, Leach Highway to Mount Henry Bridge and Mill Point Road. Moving along both directions on Farmer Freeway and North Bridge Tunnel. Drive safely and as late as the main road.
1: There you go. Okay, you guys, let's get back to the music, shall we? Here's Lynn, Steal My Sunshine.
3: Yeah, Sam.
4: Hey, you talked to Mark lately?
3: I haven't really talked to him, but he looks pretty down.
4: He looks pretty down. Yeah, well, maybe we should cheer him up then.
3: What do you suppose we should do?
4: Well, does he like

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1: Wow, look at her.
0: I know.
1: Man, I've never seen Sharon look so bad before.
0: I did once before, but this is pretty bad.
1: Yeah, what do you think she got up to last night?

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1: Yes, and it's about 10 minutes to 9 o'clock now on Noongar Radio. News will be coming up shortly. Trendy Trevon after that. Don't forget to be listening for the drive this afternoon on your way home. I do hope you have a great weekend. I'll catch you back here Monday at 6 a.m. Keep looking up, you mob. There's plenty to see out there. Here's Ted Wilkes. We've been watching you.

0: And now you're coming here?
1: Yes, sir.
0: To the Derby Hurricane?
1: Go away.
0: What you want?
1: Winter Barra.
0: What you doing here?
1: Nature.

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1: Well, you what?
0: You got a funny color skin?
1: Yeah, yeah, you.
0: You got a funny clothes?
1: What a booker.
0: And I can't understand a word you're saying.
1: No, look, I'm kind of

0: 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That's all right.
1: Yeah.
0: But if you want to stop here any longer, I'll have to ask the old fellas.
1: Kaya, wanga mwenye bria.
0: Nani ataka? Mari, wa?
1: Kaya, Mary.
0: Yonga?
1: Dai.

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1: 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Oh, yeah.
0: And you call your big town Perth.
1: And you, Vaya, Oya.
0: And you put it all on the Derby Yerrigan.
1: Oh,
0: on the Noongar Budger.

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1: Call ya.
0: Yeah, what you want?
1: When you pull up.
0: What you doing here?

0: Kuya Nuno. 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
1: Yeah, we've been watching you.
0: Nuno kan waya kuya.

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0: Across Western Australia, this is Samuel Sabli with Ngada News. The WA state budget has delivered a major funding boost for the Pilbara, with billions committed to housing, infrastructure and cost of living relief. The Cook government says more than $9.5 billion will go into regional infrastructure over 4 years, alongside a multi-billion dollar housing push to increase supply and support workers and families. Key measures include new social and affordable homes, support for first home buyers, and funding to unlock land in Karratha and Port Hedland. There's also targeted cost of living relief, including fuel payments, school support, and free public transport for students. The government says the investment is aimed at strengthening regional communities while preparing the Pilbara for future economic growth. The release of the WA state budget has highlighted the strength of the resources sector, with $11.2 billion in royalties and Northwest self-payments helping deliver a $3.5 billion operating surplus this year. The Chamber of Minerals and Energy, WA, says the sector has generated $88 billion over the past 8 years, contributing more than a quarter of government revenue. That income has helped fund infrastructure and cost of living support. The CME says iron ore, gas and gold continue to underpin the economy during a global uncertainty. Professor Eric Lilford at the Curtin School of Minerals, Energy and Chemical Engineering says economics must be balanced with sustainability.
1: How much does the world need? How much more copper do we need? How much more nickel do we need? How much more cobalt do we need? Graphite, etc., etc. And where are the resources coming from? We can't just keep building more and more mines to satiate our consumptive prowess. We actually have to, at some point, start thinking, well, we have a finite resource on the planet.
0: Treasury expects another surplus next year, with royalties forecast to remain around $10 billion. And the WA Greens said yesterday the budget contained the barest grams for the natural environment and that the Treasury speech did not mention nature or climate even once. A remote Aboriginal community in Western Australia's north is calling on Australia's biggest banks to work together on a shared First Nations banking hub. According to the ABC, the proposal led by the Jarajin Aboriginal Corporation's financial service, Kulbu Jawal, aims to improve access for around 2,000

0: 1,000 residents across the Dampier Peninsula. The corporation says many people are forced to travel long distances to access their money, with digital banking often not an option. Community leaders say a local hub would build financial skills and allow people to speak face-to-face with trusted staff. The plan would require approval from the Australian Competition and Consumer Commission due to competition laws. The WA state budget has allocated $2 million to Brooms, Needle and Syringe Exchange Program, according to the ABC. The service allows people to swap used needles for sterile ones, aiming to reduce harm and limit discarded syringes in public places. A Broome resident, Natalie Kennedy, who started a petition on the issue, told the ABC the problem is not isolated and without early action, other towns could face the same challenges.
1: Broome is not the only town with this issue. And if we don't get on top of it in these other towns, it is going to blow up like it has in Broome. So we need to nip this in the bud as quickly as we can.
0: Scientists have identified a previously unknown species of koala that once lived along Australia's west coast. The extinct animal, Phascolarctos sulcomaxillaris, lived until 28,000 years ago before disappearing as forest declined. Researchers from Western Australia Museum Mbula Badik say the species had distinct grooves in its skull, setting it apart from modern koalas. The findings are based on fossil skulls discovered in caves across WA, including Perth and Margaret River. Scientists believe the animal may have relied more on smell, had different chewing habits, and possibly lower brain capacity than today's koalas. Dr. Kenny Travoyon, curator of mammals of the WA Museum, says the extinction of the koala has current relevance.
2: So when it was reduced from the 100% down to 5% of forest cover, that really meant there was not enough trees, not enough food for this koala to survive. And so that tells us a story for the East Coast, that if we don't protect the forest on the East Coast, the same fate will happen to the koalas.
0: The discovery suggests modern koalas never naturally lived on the West Coast. And to stay up to date with Ngada News, follow us on Instagram, like us on Facebook, or visit our website at ngadamedia.com.au. Samuel Sabuli, Ngada News.
3: 8th of May, word of the day, Wad Kedalang. Remember not the former things, nor consider the things of old. Behold, I am doing a new thing. Now it springs forth. Do you not perceive it? I will make a way in the wilderness and rivers in the desert. Isaiah 43:18-19. Dear friends and family, Babylon would not let Israel go back to their homeland and no mercy show. So God sent Cyrus to scatter the foe. Hebrews were freed and saw home rivers flow. Sin too once held us by head, hand and toe, but Jesus cleansed us of sin's wicked woe. Yanganula Bridiangati, hallelujah.
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0: your life with this raffle and help support this deadly team. All proceeds will go to help the team cover travel, accommodation and other tournament expenses. With that, we're in the case of a yarn now with the coach, the Hubert Creed. And we've got Hubert on the line. Hubert, good morning, brother. How are you?
1: Good morning. How are you?
0: I'm well, brother. Thank you for coming to the program. Before we start, brother, can you let the mob know who your mob were you from, please, Hubert?
1: I live in Mareeba, but I grew up in Cairns, and yeah, I sort of claim like Yarraba, Bessie Point, Maho.
0: Good. Okay, brother, beautiful. Big shout out to your mob. Fantastic, brother. Now, tell us about Daniel Dynamite Luda. Talk about that brother first, bro.
1: I met him like a few years ago. He was attending to our men's group, so just got along with some of our men from along at the group, and he was one of them, so
0: too deadly
1: close.
0: Fantastic. So doing a memorial team here in your fundraising, trying to get money together to get the team down to Townsville, Indigenous Football Carnival, October at the end of the year here. How has the team been so far in the lead up to the Indigenous Football Carnival in Townsville? Do you guys train on a regular basis, or is it too early to do that?
1: We do a bit of training now and then, but yeah, we got a mixture of boys from Mareeba and Cairns. So yeah, we'll have a bit of meet and greet and barbecues and stuff, and
0: fantastic,
1: so
0: brother.
1: The boys can all meet each other, yeah.
0: And so we're doing this memorial team honours Daniel's spirit, culture and dedication to his community, embracing both Torres Strait Islander and Aboriginal values, which is fantastic, brother. We're talking about the Mother's Day raffle. Now, tickets at $5 a ticket, or three tickets for $12, or five for $20. Tickets are drawn on the 8th of May. So that's very close, brother. That's happening?
1: Getting there slowly.
0: And some of the prizes are special treat for our beautiful mothers out there. The people can win 2-night getaway to at Jacko Roo Motel. That's there in Mareeba, is that right?
1: Yeah, it is one of the motels up here.
0: Yeah, and you got an adventure voucher, Hartley's Crocodile Adventures, wildlife experience voucher, Bird World Coranda and Coranda Koala Gardens, dinner cruise voucher from Spirit of Cairns. There's some good prizes here, brother. A voucher from Wildlife Habitat Port Douglas, holistic gift hamper, including a massage voucher from TNQ Holistic Therapies, a voucher from Marama Jewelry, 2x T Tree gift packs, kindly donated by Melody Farming, Pamper Gifts from Unique Made XO, 2 bath scrubs, 2 luxury gift sets in toiletry bags, 3x gift vouchers from the Healing Space, coffee treat voucher from Vincenzo's Coffee Lounge, 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Wellness Advocate. Brother, deadly prizes there for a cost of $5 a ticket, 3 tickets for $12, or 5 for $20. Fantastic. How do people purchase these tickets, brother?
1: They can contact Teresa, so she should have a number and stuff. Yeah, I really don't know much of that.
0: That's side of it.
1: Stuff.
0: Yeah, good. Okay, brother. Fantastic.
1: So I'll just leave all the admin stuff to her, and I'll just do all the coaching stuff.
0: Yeah, that's right, brother. Yeah. All right, so big shout out. We can do that. We have, did you have her number there, bro?
1: No, I don't actually. I've got to get into my phone, but I don't really know how to use my phone.
0: Okay, there you go. We learn as we go along, brother. So fundraising is raffle. Do you have like a web page or a Facebook page or?
1: Yeah, we got our Daniel Luto Memorium site. It's a WA Daniel Memorium.
0: Okay, good. And that's on Luto. Facebook, is it?
1: Yeah, that's on Facebook. So yeah, if you want to look up on our Facebook.
0: Well, there you go. Tia Dillimovit there. Daniel Dynamite Luta, LUTA Memorial Team Fundraiser. If you go on Facebook, find that out, and you can get all the details there and how you can purchase a ticket. Some very deadly prizes here, but also you're supporting this deadly football team to head down to the Indigenous Football Carnival in Townsville, October 26th. Hubert, your football career, bro, where'd you play all your football?
1: In Mareeba. I did all my
0: Gladiators
1: in Mareeba here. Did most of my time like at AFL in Cairns.
0: Okay, AFL.
1: Yeah, then I moved to Kangaroos when I was 14, and then did my two juniors in Yarrabiddin.
0: Okay, for the Seahawks there.
1: Yeah.
0: Represent.
1: Yeah, but then I moved to Mareeba when I was 18. Started playing football because there was a lot of farm work and stuff up here. That's why I moved.
0: Yeah, got to go where the work is, okay, and to play football.
1: Yeah,
0: to that township.
1: Farm work.
0: Exactly, brother. Well, too deadly, brother. Thank you for sharing. Look, good luck with it all. Please do keep in touch, and good luck with the Daniel Dynamite Luta Memorial Team, and good luck with the fundraising, and represent, my brother, and happy Mother's Day to all our beautiful mothers.
1: Yep, no worries. Thank you, and yeah, I always watch you on Facebook too, and you come up on them reels.
0: Yeah, deadly. Okay, brother.
1: Always liking them.
0: Oh, good, brother. No, you got positive vibes there, brother.
1: Yes.
0: Too deadly.
1: Stay black, eh?
0: Yeah, stay black. Stay deadly. Stay strong. We'll talk soon, brother.
1: No worries. Good talking to you.
0: I hear you, but... Oh.

beautiful yarn. Hubert Creed, his name is. He's the coach of the Indigenous Memorial Rugby League team. And that is Daniel Dynamite Luda Memorial Team. And they're doing a fundraiser. So go to their Facebook page, Daniel Dynamite Luda, L-U-T-A, Memorial Team Fundraiser. Deadly prizes there. You might got to be in it to win it. $5 a ticket. $3, three tickets for $12 and five tickets for $20. Fantastic. And have you saying Yarn Up Strong here on your daily program, National Talk Black. 1 hour program live here at the First Station Radio Station here in Cairns on your dingy country. 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

0: get on your mouth. It's me, Bushtaka Bungie, and you're listening to the National Talk Black program. Makaran.
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0: which way you mob? 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
1: Yes, very good morning, you Daily Mob. Welcome back to your daily program, National Talk Black. It is I, Trevor, 1020, Trev, Murray from Macquarie. I come to you live from First Nation Radio Station here in Cairns on your Dindi country, BBM, Bummerbib Media, 98.7 FM. And we go across the nation thanks to NERS, National Digital Radio Service. Have you saying yarn up strong? I'm going to talk to two deadly sisters, Cairns, Corrie Ruffer, and her 13-year-old student have been selected for an international First Nation dance showcase spanning four countries. That's four countries. Well, shut up. How deadly are they? We're talking Sand and Sea Dance Company, our founder, Caitlin Sands, and dance student, Lola Rose, will take a part in the Youth Mill International production, Stories of Our Land, which will travel across the Pacific in September. Stories of Our Land will first hit the stage in September in Brisbane, Meanjin in September, also touring Vanuatu, PNG, and NZ. Well, how deadly are they? Good morning, girls. How are we?
2: Good morning. We're good.
1: Fantastic. Not only dance, sing, those voices sound too deadly. Caitlin Sands, my sister, hello to you. Can you tell us who Caitlin Sands is, please?
2: Oh, good morning, everyone. My name is Caitlin Sands. I'm a Cairns Gimoi local. I've grown up here. Yes. I love to dance. I've danced since I was 3 years old, and I've taught dancing since I've left school.
1: Yes.
2: I am a school teacher, but I've always taught dance outside of school, and Sand and Sea is my passion project, supporting First Nations talented dancers go after these big opportunities that are really worthy of their talent.
1: Beautiful.
2: So, yeah.
1: Thank you for sharing. Thank you, Caitlin.

0: So, Sand and Sea Dance, name the company.
1: Name of the company?
0: Sand and Sea Dance?
1: Yes.
0: Yeah, lovely, beautiful. Over to Alola Rose. Alola Rose, who your mob were you from, sister?
2: My mob is here, Gimwe Walabar Yidinji clan.
0: Yes.
2: This is my country. I was raised here as well.
0: Good.
2: And, yes, this is my mob.
0: Lovely. So, your student, what school?
2: Warri State High School.
0: Warri State High School. What grade are you doing, sister?
2: I'm in grade 8.
0: Grade 8. All right, fantastic. So you are one of the dancers with Sand and Sea Dance. How long have you been part of this group?
2: This group, well, I've been dancing since I was grade 1, so that would have been when I was 6.
0: Yep.
2: So I've been dancing for a good 7 years.
0: 7 years. Okay, there you go. Shaking booty left, right and centre. You go, girl. Fantastic. Let's talk about Sand and Sea Dance. Talk about Overseas Journey. But first of all, last time we had a chat, Caitlin, you had a young sister in here and you went to Sydney. First of all, name the young sister and tell us about that Sydney trip, please.
1: Shout out to Kyla Rose. Love her. She's 7 years old. We went to down to Sydney for her to do a ballet workshop. She did 3 days of training with the Ella Foundation, and that's through Ella Havelka, which is the first Aboriginal ballerina with the Oz Ballet.
0: Okay.
1: We also got to tour the Bangarra Dance Studios with all thanks to Grace Lillian Lee for that connection.
0: Big shout out, Grace Lillian Lee.
1: Yeah, yeah, love her. And then we also got to see the Australian Ballet and Bangarra dancers warm up before their latest show, Flora. So Kyla loved the whole trip, so did I. And Kyla's come back so much more confident, good, loving her skin, loving her culture, and just improving so much with her dancing. And I think Lola would say that she's seen that in Kyla as well.
0: Beautiful. Yeah, you agree with that, Lola?
2: Yes, 100%.
0: Yeah, good. Go a mile, see a mile. I mean, you see someone do with your vision and your passion, and if they can do that, I can do that too. There's empowerment in the individual. Mm-hmm. And, Caitlin, you are dealing with young high school kids. Are we talking male and females?
1: So it's primarily female at the moment, mm-hmm, but we would love boys to get involved as well. We've got a lot of little brothers involved, under 4.
0: Under 4.
1: But they're very cute. They're doing
0: snotty nose, number 11.
1: Yeah, that's right.
0: Beautiful. And so with your gents, you do a lot of work here in Cairns, is that right? And tell us some of the places that you performed at, but also you travelled interstate and now travelling international as well.
1: Yeah, so we've had some major highlights already. The 2032 Brisbane Olympic Civic Reception, which was here, the NBL, the NBLW, the AFLW, lots of community events, especially with the Cairns Regional Council, and obviously, Trevor, you're so supportive there too with Cairns Mayor Amy Eden.
0: Lovely.
1: Coming up, we're dancing at the Cairns Basketball NBL and NBLW Games. That's at the basketball courts across from Trinity Bay High School.
0: Yes.
1: And then
0: Fish tank, they call it, where the Marlins, home of the Marlins.
1: I was going to call it that.
0: Yeah, Dolphins.
1: And then we're, cheering those on, and shout out Dolphins. The Dolphins are so supportive of us as well.
0: Good.
1: And we are also coming up, we're dancing at the Ken Show on Wednesday and Thursday nights. So
0: all right, fantastic.
1: That's what's coming up.
0: So a First Nation dance company, are we talking cultural dancing, or are we talking tap dancing, ballet? Paint the picture, please.
1: Okay, so what we do is called contemporary dancing.
0: Okay.
1: And it's comprised of all First Nations youth and their talent.
0: Yeah.
1: And also as part of those contemporary dances are acrobatic tricks, lifts, sort of more that gymnastic side as well, which is very entertaining to watch.
0: Yes.
1: And we have full respect for traditional dancers, and we leave them for those special occasions and for those family events. We don't touch them.
0: Good.
1: But our group is a First Nations dance troupe doing amazing things with their dancing in the contemporary dance style.
0: Beautiful. Lola, over to you, my sister. Lola Rose, your vision, future, where do you see yourself, say, like in 5 years' time, sister?
2: Yes, I definitely want to keep dancing.
0: Good.
2: I see a lot of opportunities. I have thought about Bangarra.
0: Okay.
2: And being able to rep my culture on a high level.
0: Yes.
2: That's definitely in the picture for me.
0: Fantastic. Well, talking to a brother that did audition with the Aboriginal Dance Theatre when I left high school, it's a fantastic platform, and my lovely sister did the same as well. I ventured off to other avenues, and my sister stayed on. She ended up dancing for 15 years. Aboriginal Dance Theatre, moved her to Bangarra and travelled the world dancing, and all traditional dancing, cultural dancing, as well as jazz, tap, modern, ballet, and all the above. So

0: there's a great platform there, and I know a lot of dancers now who've ventured away from that space who run their own dance company now. So the vision is great. I know that some of our First Nation dancers even went to America and joined the Alvin Haley Dance Theatre.
1: Yes.
0: So that's African-American Dance Theatre, black on black. There it is. So doors can open up, and enjoy the journey, my sister.
1: Thank you.
0: Yeah. Caitlin, thank you for sharing, and good luck with it all. So tell us the story quickly about the journey overseas to Vanuatu, PNG and NZ.
1: We're so excited to share this. So in early April, I got the call from artistic director Margaret Lim.
0: Yes.
1: Inviting me to choreograph three dances for her show Stories of Our Land.
0: Good.
1: And she selected Lola Rose as the featured dancer and also one of our friends in the Sunshine Coast, so Cubby Cubby Land, and that's Jamali Davis.
0: Okay, big shout out, Jamali Davis.
1: Yeah, we love Jamali. So Lola Rose and Jamali will be doing a duo in the show, and this is going up in September. So we will be doing shows across early September with the Youth Mill.
0: Yes.
1: And then after those shows in Brisbane, Lola Rose and I will be travelling with the show to New Zealand, Vanuatu and PNG, and most likely Melbourne and Adelaide too. And it's just so special because for a student like Lola Rose, who's never had a passport, never been overseas before yet, dance is really unlocking these doors for both of us. So we're so excited.
0: Look, fantastic. Congratulations. Enjoy the journey, Lola Rose. Caitlin Sands, love your work. So Sand and Sea Dance, do we have a web page or Facebook page?
1: We have a Facebook page, Sand and Sea Dance. You can find us. We have sort of a yellowy-orange logo. You can also find us on Instagram at Sand and Sea Dance. Just all together.
0: Yep.
1: Get in contact. We would love to perform at your events. It's all local, so it really adds that magical local touch.
0: Lovely, beautiful. Well, good yarn with you. Congratulations. Love your work. True entrepreneur you are, Caitlin Sands.
1: Oh, thank you.
0: Lola Rose, thank you, my sister. Stay beautiful. Keep doing you. And enjoy that journey, my sister.
1: Thank you.
0: All right,
1: thanks for having us.
0: All right.
1: Bye.
0: Beautiful yarn there with the girls from Sand and Sea Dance. Fantastic. It all starts with a thought. All starts with an idea. And you can build an empire. And that's what Caitlin Sands is doing. So more power to her. One many awards as well. So this is great and too deadly. And thank you for tuning in your daily program, National Talk Black, 1 hour program, coming to you live from First Nation Radio Station here in Cairns on Yidinji Country, BBM Bummer Bip Media, 98.7 FM. And we go across the nation thanks to the NIRS, National News Radio Service. 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

0: Hey there, Harrison Peterson here from NIRS News, coming to you from the lands of the Yuggera and Turrbal peoples. A vigil in Alice Springs last night heard thoughts of Kumanjai's little baby's mother. Leanne Little, the Northern Territory's Police Executive Director of Cultural Reform, read out the message on her behalf.
1: She was my little princess. My princess who loved the colour pink. She also loved all the colours of the rainbow. I ask, as I move through my grief, let's look up to the night sky and find the brightest star where Kumanjai little baby is, now in heaven.
0: Vigils across the country were held last night in solidarity with Kumanjai's family. The body of the Walpu five-year-old was found last week following a five-day search in the Alice Springs area. The man accused of her murder, Jefferson Lewis, is due to face court in July. The process of integrating nine children with ISIS links into Australian life is going to be difficult. The children arrived in Melbourne and Sydney last night. Three of their mothers are facing court today, one on terror charges and two others on crime against humanity charges. Abul Rizvi, former Deputy Secretary of the Department of Immigration, has told the ABC their children will need support.
2: If those people go to jail, the children will need to be looked after, and that will be the responsibility of the relevant child protection authorities. Their futures will be difficult, no question of that. What they have gone through has been horrible. It's been things that no child should have to ever go through, and to recover from that will be extraordinarily difficult.
0: The federal government will be cutting funding for government organisations and programs in next week's budget. Its goal is to save $64 billion.
3: The big areas like the $35 billion in reducing growth in the NDIS, the savings around the private health insurance in the order of $3 billion. The savings I announced on Monday, I think, earlier this week anyway, of $2.7 billion in reduced external labour and non-wage spending across the APS.
0: That's Federal Finance Minister Katie Gallagher. The budget will focus on fuel security, cost of living and tax reform. Migrant workers are being underpaid by over $3 billion a year collectively, according to a new report. The Migrant Justice Institute study has released the results of a survey highlighting the conditions of the workers. The Institute's Justice Basina Farbenbloom has told SBS migrant workers aren't being paid fairly.
4: So we found that 2 in 3 migrant employees were paid less than the hourly wage they were owed under Australian law. We also found that 3/4 were hired in insecure arrangements, either on an ABN or as casual workers. And the ABN rate was really high. There was 1 in 3 migrant workers were on an ABN. That's more than 4 times the rate in the general workforce.
0: Moving the sport, and Fremantle has rallied in the fourth quarter to claim their 8th win in a row last night in the AFL. The Dockers beat Hawthorn 12-16, 88 to 11-7, 73. Fremantle kicked the last 5 goals in the game. Dockers coach Justin Longmuir is proud of the performance.
5: Yeah, just incredibly proud of the players, which I just told them to have 4 games in 18 days or whatever we did, back-to-back-to-back 6-day breaks. Didn't hear any players talking, whinging about it, talking about how sore they were. They just got to work and win, lose, or draw tonight. I thought we prepared really well.
0: And in the NRL, the Redcliffe Dolphins thrashed the Bulldogs by 32 points in the first game of round 10 last night in Brisbane. The Dolphins scored 8 tries to win the game, 44 points

0: the 12. And if you have a story or news you want to share, or if there's something happening in your community that you want to let us know about, you can always drop an email to news@nirs.org.au. So that's news@nirs.org.au. Or you can always message us on Facebook, Instagram, or LinkedIn. And that's been the latest from NIRS News. Thanks for joining me.
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2: Welcome to a special Murich Mag series we're calling Bicentenary or Bust. All this month we're reflecting on the 1826 invasion of what is now known as Albany. This year marks two centuries of grief for Western Australians' Aboriginal peoples. It was the colonial settlements in Albany that paved the way to the establishment of the 1929 Swan River Colony in Boorloo, Perth. So ahead of 2029, Murich Mag is taking the time to ask, are we on the right track to reconciliation? I hope you'll enjoy for some frank conversation as we share our experiences and hopefully try to educate, illuminate and heal.

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1: Good morning, Jim, and good morning, listeners.
0: Brother, it's so good to have you on the show. Can you tell our listeners who's your mob and where you're from?
1: Right. I'm from the Coyne family down our way. My mother was my grandmother was a Woods, and obviously my grandfather was a Coyne. So I'm stuck with the Coynes and the Woods family and many other families around down this way and in Perth. And my mother, my own mother, is from Carnarvon, so I have a very strong connection with Carnarvon too.
0: So that's Menang country, perhaps Goorang country, and connections to Whadjuk. And who's a mob in Carnarvon then?
1: Oh, gosh, I'm just trying to think of the name. My memory doesn't serve me well this morning.
0: Broadly Yamaji, I guess.
1: But then member of five language groups up there, so really large connection.
0: Lester, welcome to Muddish Mag, a weekly show on good news stories, but also looking at truth and truth-telling, stolen generation issues. But this particular episode is around bicentenary, what it means to you. And look, it's that time where Albany comes together and commemorates, and there's been a range of activities within Menang country and including Menang people. There's been some amazing things on social media and on the news. How did that come about, and how did you get involved? Obviously, your leadership has been important, yeah?
1: I've been involved with the City of Albany for quite some time, and this has been in the planning mode for a couple of years, well before this. So there's some early signs to say this is coming up, and what are we going to do, and how are we going to measure our presence and our historical presence here in this town, given that's the first settlement in WA. So it had a very, very strategic importance because this is where the first settlements were made here 3 years prior to Perth being fully established. So it was pretty important that we wanted something special for the event. Words like celebration were mentioned. We celebrate this, and we immediately changed that and said it's a commemorative event. And it has been. It's pleasing to hear you mention that your opening comments in regard to a commemorative event. But we wanted to be. We've got the potential to be on a world stage. There's quite a few world events, such as the Lighting of the Sound, the Princess Royal Harbour is going to be lit up. There are a number of other projects that were going to be run to commemorate the event, and all went very, very well. But the early days, the city were sort of not cautious. Well, I suppose it had to be, because it was going to be a big event, so people had to put in their applications for what they were going to do, form and people like that, to get the Lighting of the Sound and many other projects up and running. So it took a number of, and I think it was wise for them to look at starting the procedure to explore things early, because the event went off without, as far as I know, any major events at all. A little bit of weather problems that at that time of the year is always risky. But we got through that, and my attendance participation was one of complete amazement that we could pull it off, and the colour and sound and the audiences were enormous. I think over the 3 days, it measured about 27,000 people turned up down on Anzac Peace Park.
0: Right.
1: On the foreshore.
0: Right. We'll come back to that and what the commemorations or celebrations, as other people would say. But leading up to the planning and implementation of events, I mean, you mentioned the cautiousness. I guess there would have been nervousness too about how our Noongar or Menang people would respond or be engaged. Has that been resolved? Do you think Menang people are very now enjoying the involvement and inclusion?
1: I thoroughly agree with you. I think that is the case. Well, I know that we have accepted that reasoning, and I think our views on Albany and its establishment and First Nations, because that's what we were speaking from a very prominent position, that we were the first peoples here. Our peoples were our forefathers were our, that was the lead-in. So we weren't just, sort of contact the people and get a little opinion. It was greater than that. So it had to be something more substantive, and it was.
0: Good. Good. Because I remember one of the original discussions, you couldn't make it to an event, and you asked me to do the Welcome to Country because I'm connected to you.

0: You and it was yeah. It was followed by a video of the previous mayor of the town, and which didn't go off terribly well, and I think that's now been resolved. There's a new mayor and new thinking, and things have started off reasonably well. Can you talk about the events then? I mean, there was huge publicity around the lighting and sound. How did that come about? Because there was obviously Minang stories associated with that. So tell us some of the detail, please.
1: Well, the colouring of the lighting up of the Princess Royal Harbour was a significant event because there was featured big spotlights that took shrouds of light straight up into the clouds, and we were fortunate enough. And I don't think I've ever mentioned the time that I liked to see more clouds than on this occasion, because we needed the lights to reflect off them as well as lighting up right around the rim or the perimeter of the Princess Royal Harbour. For those who haven't been here, it's one of the finest natural harbours in the world. But that went off without a hitch. People were a little bit disappointed. I think they wanted a rock and roll show or something, Rocky Horror Show or something like that, but it wasn't. It was just spotlights, were big, powerful spotlights, projecting light up. And one of them was a red one, which is commemorating the bloodroot plant that we get down here, that our people or our people down this way we could dig up and cook. It's like a very, very hot, peppery type onion type plant that grows with just a single stem, and you've got to dig down about 8 or 10 inches to get it out. So that red light was reflecting the bloodroot plant, as well as all the other colours. But it was hard to see in the light, but once people took camera shots of it, you could see that the whole harbour was covered in green right around. It was picturesque, big time. And as it got darker, I think that probably started things a little bit early, but I think they're worried about the weather, which you always have to be aware of. But it gradually grew into a really spectacular view. The harbour was coloured, and there was big groups of people, and it was dry, so people could sit on the lawn. It was just an enormous event, and a very colourful event too.
0: So it sounds like a very successful event, and weather sort of was kind. And what sort of other events are coming up that you are directly involved in that is going to encourage people to participate in the commemorations and celebrations down in Albany, Minang country? I would imagine that the times are very busy. I mean, I know I was involved early piece to get down and have a meeting. That accommodation was really, really difficult to get hold of. It was in the middle of the fuel crisis. So what other exciting events you feel are coming up that needs your attention?
1: There's a walkway being created around from Middleton Beach up to the top of Mount Clarence. So that's a new walk path from there, and I think a lot of people, rather than go around the mountain, would like to trudge through the bush and the wildflowers and so forth. So that's in the construction now, is my understanding. There's a very large expose of our own Noongar language, Minang language, some different words that came out of the area. So my daughter Shona's involved in that, from Canberra, and Tiffany Wellum. So they're due sometime in July.
0: Right.
1: So there's going to be some other events coming up. I'm not fully aware of all of them. I know there was one, I think there's a fire display on this coming week, which is organised by Carol Patterson, and that's at the whaling station. So that's about to be run at the end of this month. But
0: that's then at the end of Reconciliation Week, and very good. Might try and get hold of Carol. Look, let's go to a break because I need to talk to you more. Talking to Lester Coyne, Minang man from about bicentenary. I'm just about losing my voice. So let's go to a song, and we'll come back and have more discussions around bicentenary or bus.

0: Welcome back, Lester Coyne, Minang man from Minang Country, Albany. Thanks for being on Woodich Mag, Lester, and talking about Bicentenary and the issues associated with that. It sounds like it's going to be successful. I think we had doubts because I was involved in some of the early discussions. But you're reasonably satisfied now that the shires, the council, city council, is doing the right thing, and that non-Aboriginal people are learning more and perhaps being more supportive than you envisaged. Or did you feel that you were optimistic that things were going to be okay?
1: I thought that things were going to be okay. Albany's been that way. Discussions between a group of people or a couple of people is, you know, one swallow doesn't constitute a summer. So what turned out to be sort of a wary thing, lots, as I said, the big population that turned up, and Albany rejoices that sort of thing, and there's lots of clapping, lots of acknowledgement from all the audiences there. So I think everything was subdued because it was people that the population accepted this, and there are many people from out in the hinterland, lots of people up on top of the Mount Clarence or Mount Melville watching down on it, which had apparently they had a very good view. But I think it restored the faith of Albany, and if they're going to be involved and they are involved in reconciliation, these sorts of things, that's an indication that the population is very supportive and learning more about it. I mean, it was disappointing with the voice vote, and Albany in particular had a very poor vote in support of that, unlike a place like Denmark that had a very heavy support for it. But it was great to see that Albany was starting to, and maybe we need more information about Aboriginal people and our history and our events here as a First Nations people. I think Albany really took that to heart, and that was measured, in my opinion, via the audience and number of people that came to see it. Traffic jams as normal. So in the evening, when people, you know, at the evening, they could have been home watching something on television or something, but they chose to come out and see these major world events.
0: Right. You mentioned reconciliation, and we'll come to that shortly, but Albany's been chosen as a pilot for place-based RAP, which means RAP organisations working together. Heaven forbid they should be, and that's what we hope they will do. So we hope that Albany is successful, and that's a start of a process and dialogue between RAP organisations or Reconciliation Action Plan organisations and what their attempts are to work closer with First Nation people, obviously Minang, but surrounding areas as well. So let's go to that now then, the place-based RAP. You've obviously had

0: involvement with that. How are you feeling about that, and are you confident, like the bicentenary commemorations, are you confident that a place-based wrap will have success on Minang country?
1: Well, I think the presence of the place-based wrap is going to be, it's going to glue them all together. There are a number of agencies in Albany that have had plans written up for them over many periods of time, and once the plan has been written up, it goes on a shelf somewhere and it's forgotten about, it grows dust. Now with people coming together and say, well, I've got one, what a good... So there's that feeling, I suppose, of sanctuary from amongst some of the Wadja groups to say, well, we're not alone here, we're not doing it on our own, and we'll cop a lot of flack for doing that. I mean, there's lots of negative points about, you know, just be one of us. I mean, why have we got all this Aboriginal procedures when we're just one country with one voice, blah, blah, blah.
0: Yeah.
1: It isn't one country. So it's starting to bring these big agencies together to say, look, I don't feel so... Not being ashamed, it's hard to find the words for it, but I think there's been a lot of people that have had their wrap plan, but it's been sitting there doing nothing. I know there's been a few people that have revised it all again, and now it's been reignited.
0: Good.
1: It's made them think comfortable about saying, yeah, we've got a wrap group and we want to employ more people. We want to engage with, and we're witnessing Aboriginal culture down here in the open. So it's, I think it's provided a bit of confidence to a lot of people that they can go ahead and say, look, we're proudly sponsors, or we're proudly associated with Aboriginal people and we want to help further.
0: Look, let's go to another song and come back and talk more about the bicentenary and the place-based rap on Minang country, Albany in Western Australia. Let's go to a song.

Welcome back, Lester Coyne, Minang Man from the Great Southern of Albany, talking through Bicentenary and now Joint Place Based Rap. So obviously synergies between the Bicentenary and now Reconciliation Australia identifying Albany for a place-based rap. So the two should work together. It's the rap place-based. There's a start of joint working together, getting synergies working together, get rap organisations actually talking to each other. I mean, you can imagine, I would think, that if you think about, theoretically, all the rap organisations coming together and talking directly about employment opportunities, that the significant change that would make in Albany for unemployed people. Do you feel the same way?

0: in about the synergies and people working together to resolve issues. I mean, I've often said, and people have often said, if you're going to have a reconciliation action plan, you've got to work with others. You can't solely close the gap around First Nation issues. Do you see that as well?
1: I do. I see that. And I lived and worked in the public service in the days of Commonwealth Employment Services and those sort of special days where we had special programs for the hiring Aboriginal people, and they were very, very successful. And we, you know, we could proudly boast, as the manager of the area down here, I proudly said that we had people employed, Noongar people employed in York Street, which is the first challenge. Could you employ or engage people or get people interested in employing Aboriginal people in the main street? And there were many towns that couldn't justify that or say that, but we worked our way around that. So we're looking at reconciliation now, another method, and the employment of, I don't think the current situation is going to be pleasant towards engagement, because there's lots of businesses struggling to manage their own staffing levels at this point in time. Mm-hmm. But hopefully when things improve, that there's given stronger consideration to employing young people, because we need a place for them to go. There's not a lot of Aboriginal businesses here in the Great Southern. There are a few around, but they're restricted by how many people they can employ. But I think having a wrap plan saying you have it, that potential employer or provide training for Aboriginal people would be a major contribution to young people leaving school and looking for a job or a training or maybe getting back into higher education. So those sorts of things are all wrapped into the wrap, which is aptly named. And I think the parties that write and are party to it are saying, yes, we feel we can make a contribution, a very strong contribution. And I do want to see a lot more shops and businesses in York Street and other places taking up the challenge of employing Aboriginal people in there.
0: Mm. Yeah, I'm talking to Lester Coyne, Minang man from Albany. We're talking through issues around bicentenary and place-based rap. Now, cultural safety, cultural sensitivity, cultural awareness, does that play a role? I mean, so many non-Aboriginal people are not aware of their history. Is that having an effect, or is it the fact that there's communities working together for the bicentenary celebrations, Minang and non-Minang people, is that having an effect where people are saying, wow, this is something we're experiencing, teamship, partnership, it can go a lot further? Surely that needs to be part of their thinking and how they can be better in tune or equipped because they understand Aboriginal issues better. That's got to be a challenge, yeah?
1: It is, and I totally agree. I think the difference being now that there is some political thrust against immigration when people are coming from other countries to here, so there's some people that are highly supportive of it. I am, but there's others that have a differing view. But this is a little different. We're not immigrating here. We were here. So as First Nations people, and a lot of people are saying, I'm looking at it from a different perspective altogether. Which is really interesting to hear, and then people say that, yeah, this is not increasing Aboriginal people's ability to get a job or become really part of the community. We have lots of issues right around the country, deaths in custody, all sorts of nasty things like that happen, incarceration, justice issues. So we're one people, and we're not being considered in our right First Nations people here. And I think RAP is sort of highlighting that and making more conscious that this is Australia with a very unique group of people in it that was 65,000 years of existence here, and we're still alive and we're stronger now than we ever were before. Mm. And maybe our population at that point in time might have been greater, and that their occupation of lands might have been greater. But there's all sorts of little incidents taking place every now and again about land ownership obviously comes into it. Mm. And fences that divide, which we don't agree with. I certainly don't. I don't know other people, but they have the practicality that this is mine, it's not yours. And we used to hunt on those sort of properties. So those sort of things, national parks down here feature heavily. Now the Fitzgerald National Park, a massive big park. There's an ocean one that's now taking place down here, so protection of fish, and that's quite controversial. Right around the country, you know, people's lives depending on fishing, but there's also plenty of incidents where, I think it was a mention over in South Australia somewhere, where some of the fish in a particular area had disappeared altogether, had been overfished. And this is part of what

0: the government are trying to say that we sometimes need to put back some of the fish or stop fishing for them. If we take out all the stock, well, we won't have any fish on the ongoing. And these sorts of mistakes are being made all over the world. You look at Scotland and where they used to get cod and countless, you know, thousands of tons of cod. You can't get it now. So to get a piece of cod over there is quite an achievement. We don't want that happening here in our fishing around our coastline. So these sort of protections, we only took, Aboriginal people only took what they needed to eat from the land or the ocean or anywhere else. So we're always careful about preservation and sharing the country with all the animals and the food source that we had. I think it's taken a far more important role to play now. What are we leaving behind? Where are we going? What are we leaving? A trail of desolation or preservation?
1: We're talking to Les Aucoin, where in Minang country, where the first colonisation occurred. In your view, what was some of the disasters or bad experiences that occurred in the first colonisation, in the first few years, first 50 years, say, that where Minang people were affected? Do you recall from hearsay what old people talked about? What were some of the dreadful aspects of colonisation on Minang country?
0: I think the existence of we plumbed a flag and it now becomes our land and it's never been and never will be their land. It's always been ours and we've been proud to boast that. So there would have been restrictions on travel with the ability to get food. So as I mentioned earlier on, the big divider was fences, like putting up fences to fence in your cow or your horse or whatever. And a lot of our people had never seen that. So it was occasionally a spearing of an animal that they'd never seen a cow or a horse or a pig or anything like that, nothing like that. So these strange animals were to be speared, and that came at some cost towards the people. So the first thing that was notably put up was justice. So we had stocks in Albany. We've still got some down here. And the old jail with, you know, the old glass on top of the walls and so forth. So a place to place convicts or bad people. Not admitting that the people, most people come from overseas in boats, were convicts themselves.
1: Oh, too true.
0: So, you know, from one injustice country to another, just transfer your problem to another one. And there's a new establishment out there called Australia or whatever, so we'll send them all out there. And we already had people here, so that clashed with those sorts of people. But they were pressured into saying, well, clear more bush and farm more land, and we'll make sure that you get land. But this was land that belongs to other people. So there's a real struggle and understanding there, where there would have been a lot of people that were very kind to Aboriginal people, and realising that to work in with the Aboriginal people was a better move. Many farmers did that, or people that. But it still didn't account for the fact that fences went up and large portions of land were, you couldn't go hunting there anymore. And if you did, rifles against spears and boomerangs, there's no comparison can be made. So our people, there would have been a lot of blood spilled in this country over whose land it really was, or right is, or might is right.
1: Right.
0: And I think that was something that is to be remembered forever.
1: Right, look, talking to Les Aucoin, he's living it, he's breathing it, he's living and breathing bicentenary commemorations, he's living and breathing the place-based rap. Pros and cons, I mean, what was your concerns initially around both, and how do you think that can be overcome, and what are the highlights for you moving forward?
0: I think more notable that a lot of white people are asking and making inquiries. In fact, I've had three families contact me in regard to their immediate connection to the Aucoin family, and that's been interesting. So three families, three great aunts that have come to light. But there's a lot more Wadja people now are saying, we'd like to know more about this. We want to know more about it. We've been so involved in creating our own future. Now our kids are asking questions about this. Why, you know, it's been taught in schools now a lot more. So kids are coming home and talking to parents, and they'll turn up at an Aboriginal dance event or, songs or whatever the case may be, whatever the celebration. There's a lot more participation of Wadja people in that, and a lot more interest in this historical people that live in this, or lived in this country for 65,000 years.
1: There you go.
0: Know of.
1: Look, and that's probably a spin-off or a highlight for a lot of people that reconsider.

0: Reconciliation means, well, they've got to think back about their own history, and there are people that are coming forward and say, look, I do acknowledge now that my ancestors didn't treat your ancestors very well. So the healing and reconciliation that occurs there is probably something we don't hear about. So I'm glad that you've had that experience on Minang. I mean, we're looking to Minang and Bicentenary in Albany as a lead up to the Whadjuk country and the Bicentenary of Perth coming up. So lessons to be learned. So what do you think are the main lesson is for Perth in their Bicentenary? What do you think the challenges are for Perth, given now that you've experienced the Bicentenary on Minang country, Albany, all this year so far, and obviously leading up to this event and the launch on the 1st of January 2026? So what are the learnings, you reckon?
1: I think any concerns that Perth may have, some of those could be overcome by what's happened in Albany and some of the points of view that have come out. We've had Aboriginal people speaking at various events, either publicly or quietly in groups, and been called together. So I think Perth are in a grand position to be able to say, we can do an even greater job, add to what Albany said as the first settlement in the country, and maybe overcome some of the fears that what your people still have, purely out of the fact you've probably never read a book or seen a film about Aboriginal people, and just avoid all the negativity that's been around. Well, not all of it, there's just pockets of it. But I think Perth can learn a heck of a lot from what happened in Albany, and I would dare say maybe share some of the ideas to say there's nothing to fear from it. This is a good learning process. It's a very friendly one. It brings people together for a commemorative event that it may be, but we've got to give it some sort of a title. And Perth is a very large city. There's lots and lots of people that are interested in Aboriginal affairs, I'm quite sure of that. Mm. And so learning from it and looking at Albany as an example would be beneficial to Perth.
0: Sure.
1: And I'd like to think it would diminish some of the fears that may or may not have had.
0: A no-brainer. I mean, we learn from our mistakes, etc. Look, we've been talking to respected elder and within the Minang community and also the Wadjalla, the white community in Albany, talking about reconciliation, talking about the Bicentenary. Lester, thank you so much for making yourself available for this podcast, for this interview. It'll be heard on a number of radio stations around West Australia. So appreciate your time. Thank you so much. I think it's probably the longest yarn we've had on radio, but we'll have more.
1: I hope so too, and thank you, Jim, for the opportunity.
0: Okay, brother. Thank you.

0: Welcome back, Morty Schmeg and Lester Coyne. Great interview there, talking about Bicentenary or Bust and issues relating to place-based rap on Minang Country in Albany. And welcome to the show, Jason Hunter. Hello, Jason.
1: Hey, how you going?
0: Nice to have you back on the show. It's been a while that you reported in on Morty Schmeg, and that was around your country in up in Ninkana. So for our listeners, who's your mob and where you're from, Jason?
1: I identify as Ninkana, and my grandfather's side, we're Nulnul, which is on the Dampier Peninsula. The Ninkana is the lower Murrawarra, the Fitzroy River, around the Derby region.
0: Wow, so welcome to Morty Schmeg. You know all about Morty Schmeg. You know it's a weekly show goes also to Great Southern FM in Albany, Lulgidi Radio up in Derby, and Noongar Radio here in Perth. So, and you've got a new role, Jason. What are you doing with yourself now in Fremantle?
1: Yeah, well, I've just started at Notre Dame University as the team leader for Indigenous Student Support. So I've been there about 8 weeks now. So, it's a great position to have, trying to help the students get through their studies.
0: Right. So Notre Dame University is basically in Fremantle, but you have campus elsewhere, don't you?
1: Yeah, we've got a campus in Sydney and one in Broome.
0: Right. So again, your role is supporting students get through their studies, etc. What does that entail? You run tutorials or?
1: All our Indigenous university students. Able to access high degree of tutoring. So,
0: right.
1: We organise tutors for the students, and we organise scholarships and just basic student support, which is make sure their well-being and everything's going okay for them, so they can continue on with their studies as easy as they can, because it's quite a stressful time of their lives, I guess.
0: Mm. So how many students are we talking, and is that across a number of campuses? And
1: yeah, we've got 300 Indigenous students nationwide,
0: okay.
1: And there's around 100 at Fremantle.
0: So does that mean you travel to the other campuses?
1: Yeah, well, I haven't yet, but yes, we're planning to. I've been up to Broome once, and we're hoping to go to Sydney shortly.
0: Mm. And before we venture any further, the last time I saw you in Fremantle and Notre Dame, you screened a documentary based on the asbestosis in Whitnam. Can you just give a brief on that before we go into further talk about what you're doing? Sounds like a challenging role, but 100 students on campus there that's amazing. So that documentary, I didn't tell you that we might branch into that, but you had a role to play, which kind of suggests you get involved in community initiatives as well, as part from doing your day-to-day stuff in supporting students.
1: Yeah, that's right. It's actually a nursing student from Singapore saw the documentary. It's Yulu Country

0: is the name of the documentary. The Parker family, directed the documentary. They're the Bunuba people. It's won a lot of awards, and it was a great night. We had Janelle Parker, who's the granddaughter of Maitland Parker, who was the what the documentary was about, and she did a Q&A after it, and it was a great night.
1: No, great to see your involvement there. So, as I say, it's beyond just your day-to-day supporting students. You're able, and the university allows you to get involved in other community activities. So back to your current role then. What are some of the studies or learnings that our students are being involved in Fremantle? What sort of schools are they attending?
0: Yeah, well, it's a whole cross-section of degrees, but, we have everything from medicine to nursing to, counselling, all to law. We've got the whole cross-section that they come and study.
1: That's great. So a lot of students. Look, it's great to have you on the show and telling our listeners the role you're doing, because you were appearing regularly on Moorish Mag, particularly for the audience is up in Lalgadi, 6DBY, and we'll continue doing that. So it may be that the university allows you to be my correspondent, correspondent from Fremantle. Jason, thanks for being on the show. It's been great.
0: I'm sure
1: our listeners really appreciate your time and what Notre Dame is doing in Fremantle. Thanks for being on the show.
0: Yeah, thanks very much.
1: Let's go to a song.
2: Just like your D&D said, promises can disappear, just like writing in the sand.

Welcome back to Morning Schmag. Yeah. Hey, these fellas played at the in the Pines the other day, Callum Mungaloo, featuring Nicholas Albrook. So it's great to play their music. They're a mob from Ninkana Country up in Mowinjum Mission, and great song there. Love that song. Hey, you know, on December the 6th, 1938, old fella William Cooper led an Australian Aboriginal League delegation to the German consultant in Melbourne, consulate I should say, protesting Nazi violence against Jews following Kriskenot. Now, on the night of November the 9th, Nazi Germany leaders unleashed a nationwide anti-Jewish riot. The violence was supposed to look like an unplanned outburst of popular anger against Jews. In reality, this was state-sponsored vandalism, arson and terror. This event came to be called Christstulot, Night of Broken Glass. It is also referred to as the November Pogrom. Why am I mentioning this? Well, William Cooper, an old fella who led the delegation, a remarkable, brave, isolated act of international protest, particularly as Aboriginal people lacked citizenship rights in Australia at this time. And, you know, just the last couple of days, there's been activity around the Royal Commission on Anti-Semitism. I can still not get that right. But disgraceful as it may seem, Mr. Cooper and members of the Australian Aboriginal League arrived at the consulate. They weren't allowed inside, and the letter was passed on to the guard. Many years later, the letter was duplicated, and Uncle Boydie, grandson to old Mr. Cooper, delivered a replica of his grandfather's letter to the German embassy. A lot of evil stuff happening around the world, and terrorism, attempted bombing, the massacre of people on Bondi, the attempted massacre of people in Boorloo. The world's gone crazy with hatred, and we'd like to think that these sorts of things will be overcome. You know, in 1938, William was unknown to the Jewish community. I don't believe he actually met a Jew, but he knew what racism was, and he knew how to act ethically. And his grandson said, I think it was the humility of the man. He knew what was right and what was wrong. When he read what was happening in Germany, he said it said if someone didn't stand up to Hitler, there would be genocide. Well, we know what genocide's all about, don't we? Uncle Boydie, Mr. William Cooper's grandson, said Mr. Cooper's fight for the Jewish cause demonstrated what a staunch advocate for human rights he was. He stood up because of the treatment of his own people, the Aboriginal people, and I think that's the main reason he stood up for the Jews, he says. So that's Boydie Turner, a grandson to William Cooper, an amazing person. I know some of the descendants of William Cooper who feature in and live in Melbourne now, and heavily involved in the Aboriginal Rights Movement, the Aboriginal Rights League out at Fitzroy. So that's our program for the day. I'm glad you had the chance to listen to Bicentenary or Bust, and looking at Minang and how things are being featured down there through Minang man Lester Coyne and the work he's doing, how that coincides and collaborates with another movement down there, Albany being a place chosen in Australia for a place-based rap. I'm going to go through some Archie Roach, a bit of a healing song, and back again next week here on RTRFM.

0: I'm Mark Dransfield. The federal government says next week's budget will produce $64 billion in savings. More from federal politics reporter Nelson Scott.
1: Labor is under pressure to deliver a fiscally responsible budget amid persistent inflation and ongoing uncertainty in the Middle East. The Treasurer says $64 billion in savings have been found, which puts the budget in a better position than was previously forecast. The extra money has come from reducing the growth of some programs, like the NDIS, and redirecting unspent funds from various grants. Jim Chalmers says the savings will help reduce the national debt.
2: These are 64 billion reasons why this is an especially responsible budget.
1: The opposition believes the government is not doing enough to deal with inflation and housing supply. Liberal Senator Sarah Henderson says the coalition's budget reply will link immigration with home shortages.
3: There are simply not enough houses being built.
1: The budget will be delivered on Tuesday. Nelson Scott, Canberra.
0: The Prime Minister says he trusts security agencies to do their job following the return of a cohort of people from Syria. Sean Bindley reports.
4: Two women detained in Melbourne are now facing crimes against humanity charges, including enslavement. A woman who landed in Sydney has been charged with entering a conflict zone and knowingly being a member of a terrorist organisation. Anthony Albanese telling Nova it's clear police and other agencies have been managing the situation carefully.
5: I trust the authorities to do their job, the AFP and our security agencies, including ASIO, and they've done it. That's why three of the four adults have been charged and will face very serious charges. The other person will be monitored.
0: A 37-year-old man has died after he was hit by a bus while riding his e-bike in Perth's southern suburbs. Police say an orange bus collided with the man who was riding his e-bike near a roundabout in Parmelia. A 71-year-old woman's been left with serious injuries after a hit-run collision in Melbourne. More from Madeleine Burke.
6: The woman was hit by a white Volkswagen hatch while crossing Barclay Street around 4:20 yesterday afternoon. It's believed the car failed to stop, continued along Sydney Road, where the driver pulled over and was last seen walking towards the train station. Police seized the vehicle but are yet to locate the driver. Investigators are releasing CCTV of a man they're looking for, while the woman remains in hospital. Madeleine Burke, Melbourne.
0: A toddler is in a critical condition after she was attacked by a dog in southeast Queensland's scenic rim region. The two-year-old girl was mauled at a home in Beaudesert with injuries to her neck. And legendary broadcaster and environmentalist Sir David Attenborough says he's been overwhelmed with messages celebrating his 100th birthday. A special concert to mark the occasion will be held at Royal Albert Hall in London. Sir David says the well wishes have come from far and wide.
7: From preschool groups to care home residents and countless individuals and families of all ages. I simply can't reply to each of you all separately, but I would like to thank you all most sincerely.
0: Checking the Aussie share market, the All Ords is trading down 135 points at 89.71. One Australian dollar is buying 72.09 US cents. This is AIR News. First to AFL, and the power of Brisbane's midfield has forced Carlton coach Michael Voss to recall George Hewitt for tonight's clash against the Lions.
8: He's been really strong over the last couple of weeks, added a couple more things into his game. Hopefully we'll see in this game here, but look, he's been a really valuable teammate for us. So, you know, you bang the door down through selection, through your form, and he's certainly done that.
0: Meantime, Port Adelaide hosts the Bulldogs, and the power have made one change with Jack Watkins coming in for Todd Marshall. NRL and the Dolphins are emerging as fierce contenders after recording back-to-back wins. Welcoming back key stars Jeremy Marshall-King and Cody Nikurima, the Finns charged past the Bulldogs to claim a 44-12 home victory. Coach Christian Wolfe says it was exciting to watch.
9: Look, it was just good to get Izzy, Cody and Jeremy back together. Obviously with Hammer at the back as well. First time we played with that all year. You could just see the cunts and the way we could move the ball, and it makes a big difference.
0: Tonight the Roosters play the Titans in Gosford, then the Cowboys host the Eels. Aussie all-rounder Mitch Marsh has smashed a century to guide the Super Giants to a 9-run IPL win over the Royal Challengers. And tennis number one Aryna Sabalenka has won her first game of the Italian Open, beating Czechia's Barbara Krejcikova in straight sets 6-2, 6-3. Australian Independent Radio News.

is our voices, and I wish to acknowledge the traditional owners of the land on which we work and live. I wish to acknowledge elders past and present and thank them for their contributions to our communities. And I'd like to thank them for their strength and courage in keeping the culture alive. Our Voices wishes to advise that the thoughts and opinions expressed on the program do not represent the thoughts and opinions of 6DBY or of our

0: Kaiawanju, you're now listening to Our Voices with me, Jodie Ryder. This is a program that puts the spotlight on First Nations issues out in the communities and across the nation, whilst also giving the opportunity for First Nations voices to be heard on those topics. Our Voices goes out on 97.9 FM Logarty Radio, Pakum, Nada Media, Noongar Radio, Gulari Radio, Wurrungurri Radio, Wonki Radio, and nationally on the Community Radio Network. 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Today on the show, I've got a couple of interviews for you. I had a chat with Joe Collar talking about black cladding. If you remember last week, that was one of the topics I spoke about. He wanted to have his say on that issue as well. I also had a yarn with Elder Mr. Gardner from the Wurrung mob in Victoria, talking about their treaty. As everybody knows, the Victoria are doing their state treaty at the moment, and that also means that all the clan groups are able to do their treaties in their regions within Victoria, so they are stepping forward and doing theirs. And I also will be playing the interview that Brad Shedforth from the 6DBY's Muddy Waters program had today. He spoke with the crew from the Injury Matters and Road Trauma. Let me just make sure I get this right. The Road Trauma Support Crew. He had a chat with them today, talking about what steps and things you can do to help with, I guess, all the issues of dealing with the fallout after having an accident and that sort of stuff. So I thought it'd be very interesting to hear that. So that's coming up on the show too. But if you have anything you want to add, you can jump on the Facebook page. It's 6DBY Logarty Radio. Right now, jumping straight into the interview with Joe Collar talking about black cladding. You're listening to Our Voices with me, Jodie Ryder, and on the line right now I have Joe Collar. How are you doing today?
1: Yeah, good. How are you going, sis? How's Derby?
0: Oh, good. Can't complain. Now, I'll get you to do a proper introduction. Yeah. Let us know exactly where you're from and who's your mob.
1: Yeah, I'm a Noongar from Perth. We're from the southwest. Basically, 200 kilometres either side of Perth is Budja. It's part of our Kalakop, our tribal homeland. And, yeah, just south of Perth is considered proper country because it's my mother's country. It's my dema, my grandmother's country, and that's how we talk for country.
0: Now, we're going to have a chat today because last week I spoke to Merv Eads about black cladding, and you actually had some more that you wanted to add to that conversation. Now, where do you stand on the black cladding? What are your thoughts on it?
1: Well, I have two thoughts, because one is I do a JV with my Wedgler mate, my white friend. We've got a business that we run, and that's a heritage company. So, we do agreement making. We employ Aboriginal people to do monitoring and survey. We're trying to build nation building scaffolding that builds Aboriginal capability, capacity, and the ability to, reduce non-Aboriginal companies. And we as a traditional owner, or I as a traditional owner, want to be a part of anything that happens on our country. And by developing a joint venture with my mate, I've certainly learned skills from him, and he learned skills from me. And I guess when you talk about black cladding, it's really about tokenism. And really, as a business owner, you have to be deeply involved. You are usually the 51%, so everything has to go through the Aboriginal person for approval. And that should be for almost everything. So, I've got a business that's been running for the last 3 or 4 years, a successful company, and he uses my skill set and skills as well as I use his skill sets and skills. And I think together we work quite well. But when we talk black cladding, no one wants that to happen, but we want joint ventures where, where both sides can be utilised and done in a respectful manner, such as my business.
0: Yeah, now, are there concerns that, when there is the black cladding happening where you have these Aboriginal corporations that are being created, but it's, you know, there might be one or two, you know, black faces representing the organisations, but the rest is all non-Indigenous. And then they qualify for the, you know, the Indigenous funding that comes from state government and national government. And then this money is not properly being filtered into where it's supposed to go. Is there concerns of that type of stuff happening?
1: Oh, look, there's so much opportunities out there, and we as Aboriginal people don't necessarily have the, you know, the various skill sets. So getting into a joint venture is, you know, can be quite, you know, quite lucrative. And but I think we have these, like, business incubators down Perth. We have the Wallage Hub, which is an Aboriginal business incubator that's there to support Aboriginal businesses, particularly like joint ventures. And really, the what's the word? So, Supply Nation, for an example, to become a, you know, accredited business, you got Supply Nation. You got to tick those boxes. You got to tick your boxes that you're an Aboriginal person, your Aboriginality, through your native title body, for an example. You got to go, like in West Australia, you got the West Australian Aboriginal Business Directory, and you have to tick boxes to get on that registrar. And I think with a lot of business opportunities, people are not doing their due diligence properly. So a lot of times these projects are not really checking and asking the right questions about, you know, people's Aboriginality and, you know, about the joint ventures and stuff. And I think you've got to do your homework if you do a joint venture, and people need to be called out, you know, if black cladding is happening. You know, people got to be called out.
0: Yeah, because this day and age, it's all about, you know, empowering and self-determination for our mob. So when we see the black cladding happening, it's kind of not really helping us progress.
1: Yeah. I mean, look, people, you know, when you connect with people, you know, for us as Aboriginal people, is we don't want to get straight into a business. It's about relationships. So when I went into a joint venture with my mate, well, we were mates for years before we even thought of a business. So for us as Aboriginal people, you know, we're very reserved, and we like to just suss things out and not rush things. And, you know, there's great opportunities in the mines, and people on both sides, Aboriginal and non-Aboriginal people, are looking for those opportunities. But it's got to be done in a respectful manner. I guess that's what we want to do and all that. So, yeah.
0: Yeah. And on that, Joe, I'm going to thank you very much for your input.
1: No worries. Have a good day. Everyone stay safe. Okay, bye.
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0: Yeah, listening to Our Voices with me, Jody Ryder. And that was some Warumpi Band with Black Fella, White Fella. And before that, you heard the interview with Joe Colour talking about black cladding. And he was saying he's gone into a joint venture and that's working for him. And that is, you know, for mob out there who are thinking about it, trying to start up their own business. Maybe that's something that they could consider, doing a joint venture with someone else that they trust and feel that, you know, they could really succeed in a business together. So, good point he made. Still to come on the show, I've got the interview that Brad had on his program with the Injury Matters and Road Trauma Support Crew. It's not coming up on the screen. It has to come up the screen for me to know what it is. Because I get forgetful sometimes. Got that coming up very soon. And also the interview with Mr. Gardner talking about the Wurrung mob are doing their treaty. So he has a chat about that and explains a little bit about what they're doing. But remember, if you have anything you want to add to the conversation, you can jump on the Facebook page at 6DBY Lorcanee Radio and attention it to Our Voices or to me, Jody, and I will get it and happy to respond. But right now, going to jump straight into the interview that Brad Shadforth had with the crew on his show here on Our Voices.
1: 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And like I said in the last hour, I was promoting the Road Trauma Support WA crew and was giving you a little bit of information on that and letting you know is that that I would have some special guests in the studio that did just rock up. They're in the studio with me right now. And I do have Alicia and Justin, would you like to introduce yourselves? Let us, the listeners, know where you're from and why you're in town.
2: Yeah, so my name's Alicia. I'm originally from the Wheat Belt, a town called Northam. But yeah, living in Perth now and working for the Road Trauma Support WA program. My background is in mental health and a bit of high performance sport. But yeah, joined the program in November with Justin. I'll throw it to Justin.
3: Yeah, good evening. Thanks, Brad. Justin Martin, I'm a young man from Perth. Also a part of the Injury Matters team, started in November. I'm the Aboriginal Engagement Coordinator, so we're going to try to get out all the different Aboriginal communities and try and help out however we can.
1: Yeah, I think what you guys do is a very, very, very important service and something that I guess the local communities haven't even thought of yet, because with the amount of incidents that happen throughout the communities, you know, kids with stolen cars. Just not long ago, an incident here happened in Derby where a young one died. My son was good friends with them. He's still feeling the effects of that. My brother died in a car crash when I was young. You know, you'd never ever forget things like that. So to have you guys come through and highlight the importance of road trauma is very, very important for the community, I reckon.
2: Yeah, no, we're really grateful to be here. It was definitely something we've been planning for a while. We were brought on in November last year because we are trying to get out into our regional and remote communities more, because we do know that's where the majority of the crashes are happening in WA, and trying to support the work that's already been done by a lot of wonderful organisations out in these communities. But yeah, just really promoting that free service that people like yourself or people in the community

0: here. It was definitely something we've been planning for a while. We were brought on in November last year because we are trying to get out into our regional and remote communities more, because we do know that's where the majority of the crashes are happening in WA, and trying to support the work that's already been done by a lot of wonderful organisations out in these communities. But yeah, just really promoting that free service that people like yourself or people in the community might be able to access to give that support.
1: They said to check out www.rtswa.org.au. I checked it out today. There's some amazing information on there, and I was actually blown away by how much information is on there and how applicable it is to some of the the incidents that happened here, and how people can get those supports necessary and the assistance they need to deal with that trauma. How does road trauma actually impact people?
0: Yeah, so we know road trauma impacts everybody in some way, and it impacts everybody differently. So, if Justin and I are both in the same car accidents, maybe Justin's okay and maybe I'm not. So we do know that it impacts everybody differently, and we try to provide as much information as resources as we can for anybody impacted by road trauma. And then obviously that free counselling service as well that people can tap into.
2: Yeah, that's right. We always talk about the ripple effect, how it affects everybody differently. Some people might be, heavily affected, while others just minorly. And our organisation, we try to cater to all people that have been affected. So whether it's mild or whether it's major effects, we've got resources which can help, all types of individuals try to deal with those stresses that they go through. And it can be hard, and sometimes, we need a little bit of help.
1: Yeah, you were talking about the resources and the ways that you can help and support and assist people. What does RTSWA, how do they support people?
0: Yeah, that's a great question. So we sort of break it down into like three levels of support. So at that surface level, that, the information and the how to cope maybe with like sleep difficulties or driving anxiety, that information and that real tangible things that people can do in their lives. The second level is education and workshops and getting out in the communities. Example A, us being up here, we do our intro to road trauma support, building awareness. We do compassion fatigue workshops, the impacts of trauma and constant exposure to trauma. We do a lot of education workshops there. And then I guess the last and the main one is that free counselling service that people can access. You don't need a referral from a GP or health professional. You can self-refer into the service, and you can access us via telehealth or phone call for the counselling service as well.
1: Yeah, that was one thing that really stood out to me as well, that you're actually a referral service as well. Do you need a referral to seek support after a crash?
0: No. You think I just...
2: With the referrals, there's a third-party referral form that we generally get people to fill in. So if you see somebody that's been affected, you can actually fill it in. As long as we get their consent, so their signature on that referral form, that gives us all clear to go ahead and reach out to them. And what we'll do, our counsellors will basically have a phone call with the individual, and they can assess where they need to go from that point onwards, whether they need more counselling or whether they need to try and deal with it, using those different ways of coping. And with the referrals, anybody who's out there who needs help, I'll advise you to fill in a referral form online, and then you can just get the consent of the individual, and we'll actually reach out to them.
0: Yeah, so the self-referral, the third-party referral is really great, because we do know the last thing some people want to do is fill out a form after they've been involved in an accident. So that's, the third-party referral form is a really great way to get people into our service.
1: So amazing. You can even self-refer yourself.
0: So you can email, call through to us, or you can fill out the referral form, which you can find on our website in our resource under the counselling section. And you can just fill it out, and our wonderful client liaison officer will contact you and move through the process from there. We aren't a crisis service, so just need to flag that. We operate normal hours Monday to Friday, so you can contact us for us to follow up with that first appointment.
1: I guess I'm really

0: important question is for a person that may be dealing with a certain situation. How can someone tell if someone is struggling or needs help after an experience, after a crash? How can you tell, and then how can you actually, you know, give them that support and assistance that they need?
1: Yeah, it's a really great question, and definitely the people closest to them will notice things change. Again, it impacts everybody differently, so maybe something I might be experiencing might be different, you know, the symptoms might be different for someone else, but you are looking for those lasting symptoms of being someone being in fight or flight, you know, for four to six weeks after a crash, or someone's behaviour changing slightly, eating patterns, withdrawing from activities, someone being more irritable than normal, or someone being on edge. There's so many different symptoms. A lot of people we've had in our service talk about how they keep seeing the scene in their head, you know, the flashbacks, the dreams of the accident long after the incident. So just to name a couple of things, just keeping aware on your mates and your friends and your families, you know.
2: Yeah, that's right. If you notice something different, like if they're sleeping a lot and they're avoiding, you know, going out in crowds, you know that it's affecting them mentally. So, yeah, I think, you know, we've got to try and all look after each other. So if you notice your friends aren't coping very well, you know, think about the third-party referral and, you know, think about the extended family, think about the community members that have been affected, you know, friends that have been affected. There's so many different communities that we all belong to and family groups. So, you know, it's important that we keep an eye out for each other and, you know, look after our families.
1: Yeah.
0: No worries. Is there anything else important that you'd like to add? And what's the best way to get in contact with you?
1: The best way to get in contact with us is, it depends. If you're filling out a referral, go by the website, but you can phone us, you can email us, and all our contact information is on the website. Yeah.
2: Yeah, look, we're based in West Leederville, sorry. And if you're ever in Perth and you want to come and see us, you know, we can organise a counselling session with you. It's just a small walk away from the Leederville train station. And if we're, you know, if we can't get in contact with you in person, you know, we'll get that phone call happening.
1: Yeah.
0: And if they check out the website, which I suggest you highly do for anybody that's affected and surrounded by any issues like that, check out the website. There's some great stuff on there, isn't there?
1: Yeah, all free. You can download any of our resources and just, you know, a little hint, nudge, nudge. We've got some fantastic new resources coming that Justin's done an incredible job on. So they'll be coming soon as well for community. So, yeah.
0: So what kind of stuff did they find, Justin?
2: Oh, look, there's with the fact sheets.
0: I love those things. I've been looking at them today.
2: Yeah, the fact sheets are, I mean,
0: because they're PDFs, you can download them straight off the website.
2: That's right.
0: And you can have them with you.
2: That's right. And, like, sometimes you don't need to see the counsellor. You can just, you know, use those fact sheets. So if you're finding it hard to cope, and there's no timeline on it as well. So if you've had an incident that's happened 10, 15 years ago, you maybe check the fact sheets out. They can help you with driving anxiety or helping with grief. You know, there's a range of different fact sheets can help you move on with your life, or I suppose help ease the pressure and the mental stress that you go through. So I've been trying to create and customise these particular fact sheets inclusive of culture and what we do as family groups. So get out on country, talk to elders, you know, do the cultural practices, corroborees, dance, song, and, you know, what we've been doing for thousands of years is looking after each other. And that's, you know, the idea of what we want to do in today's world.
1: Yeah.
0: Definitely. I had a good look at some of those fact sheets. I think they're absolutely excellent. And I think it's so great that you could, you know, just jump on that website on your phone and download those fact sheets on the phone. And you've got those fact sheets on you, on your phone. And you can bring it up anytime. And you can take it anywhere with you. And you can talk to whoever you need to about any issues that they have.
1: Absolutely.
2: You know, all these fact sheets are being guided by counsellors. So, you know, whether the counsellor's there or not, you can guide yourself through those fact sheets.
1: Yeah.
0: And one question I do have to add is workshops. Can you tell us a bit about the workshops?
1: Yeah, the workshops, yeah. So we've been up here in community as well over the last few days just doing some workshops, mainly just engaging with some key stakeholders like the police up here, the hospitals, the health services. So that's been our main workshop that we've been running, just building awareness of our program. But we do other workshops. So we do the impacts of vicarious trauma, so that constant exposure of trauma, like what that does to a person, signs and symptoms, how to look after yourself kind of workshop.

0: We've done the compassion fatigue one for especially first responders and hospital staff. That's another workshop, and we've also run grief and loss workshops and gone out to communities after they've lost a community member, and to really help the community come together and develop ways to, you know, cope during that time and for the period of time afterwards as well. Yeah.
1: So Derby today.
0: Yeah.
1: Have you covered Broome already?
0: Covered Broome. We're off to Fitzroy Crossing this evening, and then back to Broome tomorrow, and then we'll be heading home to Perth.
1: So Fitzroy this evening, eh?
0: Yeah. Yeah.
1: No worries. I actually went into Fitzroy for the first hour.
0: Yeah.
1: So I was giving them a big heads up about what's awesome. Going on.
0: Yeah.
1: So, yeah, it'd be good to let them know tomorrow as well that you guys were there.
0: Yeah.
1: And give them this information as well tomorrow because, you know, this the same stuff right across the Kimberley. We all deal with the same issues. It's a big one here for the Kimberley, you know, with the amount of, you know, kids stolen cars, you know, former road accidents, all kinds of things happen. Because we're in Derby. I grew up in Kununurra. I got family back in Kununurra. You got to drive over 1,000 k's just to get from one place to another.
0: Yeah.
1: And you know, it's anything can happen in between.
0: Yeah, yeah.
1: So definitely, I do urge anybody, please check out that website, rtswa.org.au. Find out more. Check out all the information on it. They got some great information. I'll give you some more about it later on. And of course, there's heaps of downloads to get to get on your phone as well.
0: Yeah, we're also on social media if anyone prefers that way as well. We're on Facebook, LinkedIn if anyone's on there, and we have an Instagram page as well, all using Road Trauma Support WA written out. Yeah.
1: So that was Facebook, LinkedIn, and
0: Instagram.
1: Instagram, the usuals.
0: The usual trio.
1: No worries. So all the best with checking out the Derby today and then Fitzroy this evening and then back to Broome tomorrow. No worries. Thank you very much for coming to this part of the region and highlighting a very, very important thing that a lot of people in this area deals with. And, hopefully next time we can get you back in this area. Yeah,
0: thank you so much for having us.
1: Yeah, you gotta come back, do some fishing.
0: Absolutely.
1: That sort of stuff.
0: Yes.
1: Alicia and Justin from...
0: We're from Injury Matters.
1: Injury Matters.
0: And the Road Trauma Support WA program.
1: Road Trauma Support WA. No worries. Thank you very much for jumping on the program today, highlighting some very important stuff for the listeners today. And I urge you, please check out rtswa.org.au. They've got some great stuff on there. Thank you, Alicia and Justin. All the best for the rest of your trip in the Kimberley.
0: Thank you so much.
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Yeah, listening to Our Voices with me, Jody Ryder, and that was some Matula. Yeah, with Malu Mabu Layan. And before that, you heard the interview that Brad Chadforth had on his program earlier today. So a big thank you to him for allowing me to air that on the show. And yes, he did mention their website. I went and had a look myself. It is the, well, it's the website I've gone to, which is obviously the one. It's injurymatters.org.au. And then it's got /programs/road-trauma-support. So on there, there is a lot of resources. And you could even ask for, you go to the site and find out where you can get some counselling. So worthwhile to have a look at if you feel you need to do that. Still to come on the program, I've got the interview with Mr. Gardner talking about the Wawarong mob doing their treaty. And remember, if you have anything you'd like to add, you can jump on the Facebook page at 6DBY Logarty Radio and attention it to Our Voices or to me, Jody, and I will happily respond. But before you get to that interview, here's some South Summit with Giving It Up.

0: You're listening to Our Voices with me, Jody Ryder, and on the line right now I have Uncle Andrew Gardner. How are you doing today?
1: Very well, thank you very much.
0: Now, I guess to do a proper introduction, let everybody know exactly who you are, where you're from, and who's your mob.
1: Andrew Gardner, from Melbourne in Victoria, and traditional owner group is the Wurundjeri Woiwurrung people, and so I hold the reserve seat for the Wurundjeri Woiwurrung people on the new Gullingwale representative body negotiating treaty with the state of Victoria.
0: Yeah, and now that's what we're going to be chatting about today is the treaty negotiations. So let us know, where are you at? What stage are you at right now?
1: Well, we've got the treaty bill 2025 was passed Parliament in October, Victorian Parliament, and on the 13th of November, the Governor of Victoria signed that into law. So we have a treaty bill turned into a treaty act, and the treaty act gives some outcomes, which is the opportunity to have the established Gullingwale representative body to continue to negotiate further treaties for on behalf of Aboriginal and Torres Strait people in Victoria. Then we have traditional owner groups individually who can actually negotiate treaty at the same time. So we also have two other components. One is an accountability measure for government and government-funded agencies, and the other thing is to establish an Office of Truth-Telling and Healing that will take on further work of the York Justice Commission and its final report of June 2025.
0: Now, what you spoke about there, you said that there's, you know, they're doing the state treaty in Victoria, but you also said that there are different groups that are doing smaller treaties. So I'm assuming, is that they're doing smaller treaties in their region in Victoria?
1: Yes, so traditional owner groups, such as the Wurundjeri Woiwurrung people, will be negotiating our treaty in metropolitan Melbourne, which is going to be a bit awkward because there's, you've got huge infrastructure barriers. We've got, you know, a huge population of Victorians within metropolitan Melbourne. And so the treaty negotiating issues are going to be very different to other traditional owner groups around Victoria. So if we talk about, say, Wamba Wamba up along the Murray at Swan Hill, between Swan Hill and Kerrang, let's say, they may have specific issues across border. And so it may be that they are able to get access to having some of their traditional lands handed back to them, but it's still classified as Crown lands. Whereas in around Melbourne, there's a reduced amount of that because of the population density. So there's some of the differences. There's a lot of similarities, but there's a lot of differences between traditional owner groups, what the aspiration is actually going to be.
0: So what are some of the, main things that you might be pushing for in your treaty?
1: Well, we would be seeking, one of the key things is our land handback. So our traditional lands were stolen in 1839 when our ancestors were not paid for the land that the white man actually took. The government of Victoria wasn't established until 1856. So in 1839, who authorised the sale of lands between the Plenty River and the Werribee River? 29 British men in 2 years owned those vast tracts of land. Who did they pay the money to? Because it wasn't negotiated with our ancestors. 20 years later, we were being pushed onto missions across the state. So our people have been pushed from pillar to post to marginalised for quite some time, with our children being forcibly removed to break down family and community. So how do we actually get some equality and equity in our community so that, you know, the wrongs of the past can be seen to be righted? So land is one of those key things. So, for example, if I was to buy a property tomorrow, house and land package, for example, fundamental question, with my ancestors' land being stolen in 1839, if I'm going to buy this house and land package, why should I have to pay for the land?
0: Yeah.
1: That's a fair question. Yeah, pay for the house, whatever configuration of the house I want, I pay for it, fine. But the land, why should I have to pay for the land? So this is something, a discussion is going to occur with traditional owner groups. For the Wurundjeri Woiwurrung traditional owner, the Registered Aboriginal Party area, we can see if we pushed all the green wedges together That makes up about a third of our traditional country. So those areas are the things that we'll be looking at, seeing whether we can have those, you know, transferred back to us.
0: And when you're, you know, having these meetings and negotiations, basically what's the makeup? How many of, mob there versus, representative from the Victorian government?
1: It will depend because traditional owner group needs to register with the treaty authority to be prepared to negotiate treaty. Then they need to create their delegation, and some of those people in the delegation will be the ones who actually will be the negotiating team. And so if we look at the statewide treaty, which was negotiated last year, we had 5-6 people and the government had 5-6 people. There were 76 issues that were negotiated or discussed in the negotiation in the period last year.
0: Now, you mentioned...
1: Not all those got up. So there's still a lot of work for the this new iteration of the representative body to take up.
0: Now, you mentioned earlier that there's still going to be some truth-telling continuing as you're doing these treaty negotiations. So are you focusing more on what happened in the Melbourne area in that aspect?
1: For Wurundjeri Woiwurrung people, yes. The land and water. So we need to take responsibility for waterways, as we did for thousands of years, maintained it and kept it, and so it was always a flowing resource that was good for us.
0: And
1: now, with big population, comes a lot of, when it rains, there's road runoff into the water, creates toxic environments in certain areas of rivers and creeks. So this affects the environment around the water course. So we'll be seeking to what we can do to improve waterways and waterways management. Waterways management in terms of its getting better quality, let's say. So the flora and fauna that surround the waterway can actually thrive better.
0: Yeah, now, what's the time frame that you guys are looking at when you're having these negotiations?
1: Well, the 76 items took most of last year. So, if we're looking at an individual treaty negotiation, it could take that long. It could take 2 years. So it just depends on the raft of ideas that are put up in the first place and discussed and negotiated for an outcome. And then you can do another one the year after that. So it's not about just having one treaty and it's just done and dusted. There's lots of outcomes that need to be continually have treaty agreements about. So, for example, it's not just with the state government. There's local government to consider, and there should be treaty agreements with them too because they live and work and provide resources and services to the broader community and Aboriginal and Torres Strait Islander people living in those local government areas. So there should be a treaty agreement between the traditional owner group and the local government to actually see how they can do better in supporting the Aboriginal and Torres Strait Islander population in their local government area.
0: Now, Uncle Andrew, I'm going to thank you very much because I know that you are currently busy having some discussions and meetings at the moment, so I do appreciate you giving up some time.
1: Good on you. Thank you very much.
0: Thanks.
1: Have a better day.
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0: of 25 years ago, treaty, and still we are waiting for our treaty. Where is our treaty?
1: We want our treaty now.
2: Yes, that's a little bit of Yothu Indie, Gavin Campbell and Baker Boy with the Treaty, the 2018 version. And before that, you heard from Mr. Gardner talking about the treaty that they are doing in Victoria. As he mentioned, all the clan groups are doing their regional treaties within Victoria at the moment. That's what they're starting. And it sounds like it will be a bit of a process. So I guess we'll be hearing more about that in, you know, coming months. Possibly, you know, as he said, it took a long time for the state treaty to get to where it's at. So could be a while till we hear, you know, what the final result is for the treaty that all the different groups are doing within Victoria. But if you have anything you want to add or ask, jump on the Facebook page at 6DBY Logarty Radio and attention it to our voices or to me, Jody, and I will happily respond. I got to say my goodbyes here on the program, so I hope you have, you know, enjoyed the show and it's given you some stuff to think about, or it's, you know, taught you something maybe you did not know. But I will catch you guys again next week. This is Jody Rada saying Budawonk on Our Voices.

I'm Mark Dransfield. The federal opposition believes it could have prevented the return of at least three ISIS brides who've arrived in Australia from Syria. Of the four women who flew into Melbourne and Sydney last night, three have been charged by federal police. Two are accused of crimes against humanity, including enslavement. The third is charged with entering a conflict zone and knowingly being a member of a terrorist organisation. Shadow Home Affairs Minister John O'Dunham says if there was enough evidence for these women

0: meant to be immediately arrested, the government could have done more.
1: I'm of the view that either under the Passports Act 2005, Section 14, you could have looked at denying someone a passport, or under the appropriate legislation for the temporary exclusion orders, you could have done that as well.
0: A woman's been charged with murder following a suspicious disappearance in Mackay, Queensland. Chloe Affleck reports.
2: The 71-year-old man was first reported missing to police on November 10 last year after he had not contacted or been seen by anyone in several weeks. Initial investigations led police to believe he may have died at his Griffin Street address in September, and his body had remained in the unit for a period of time before being moved. Police put the call out for information to the public at the time. Today, a breakthrough with officers arresting a 46-year-old woman known to the man. She's been charged with one count of murder and interference with a corpse and is due to appear in court later today. Chloe Affleck reporting.
0: Nearly 30 people have been arrested in a cross-border police blitz targeting outlaw motorcycle gangs and organised crime syndicates. Madeline Burke reports.
3: The major police operation has resulted in 29 arrests and dozens of charges. Operation Blue Ember saw Victoria and New South Wales police raid properties across the border region, seizing a sawn-off rifle, drugs, cash, knuckle dusters, a machete and a sword. Police also carried out dozens of firearm prohibition checks and impounded seven vehicles during the week-long crackdown. Madeline Burke, Melbourne.
0: Tasmania police are investigating a shooting incident in Hobart with a house and a parked car targeted. The incident happened last night in Bridgewater with two people inside the house at the time. Police say investigations indicate two men left the scene on a motorcycle after the shots were fired. No one was injured. A man's been arrested after allegedly threatening Andrew Mountbatten Windsor. Nine Europe correspondent Hannah Sinclair has this report.
4: A man has been questioned or arrested on suspicion of a public order offence and possession of an offensive weapon. Andrew Mountbatten Windsor was reportedly out walking his dogs on public land near his new home on the King's Sandringham estate when a man who'd been sitting in a car spotted the former prince with his private security guard. The man in a balaclava reportedly started approaching Andrew and was shouting at him. The former Duke of York reportedly rushing to his own car and driving away at speed as a suspect allegedly tried to chase him on foot. Police arresting a man searching his car for potential weapons. The disgraced royal is understood to have been left shaken by the ordeal and has been asked to provide a statement to police.
0: Hannah Sinclair reporting. This is Air News. The Dolphins are basking in the glory of back-to-back NRL wins after a 44-12 domination over the struggling Bulldogs in Brisbane. It was a stunning comeback from the home side, who put down 40 unanswered points after trailing 12-4 a few minutes in. Captain Isaiah Katoa praising his team's brutal defence.
5: To only let in two tries, and one we're probably a little bit disappointed with, and to fight our way back into that game, fight the momentum back, I think it gave us a lot of confidence going into that second half.
0: AFL and Hawthorn fans are holding their breath over the health of two stars following their 15-point loss to Fremantle. Elijah Farfew reports.
6: A double blow for the Hawks as they make their return from Perth. Defender Tom Barras could spend time on the sidelines after suffering a hamstring issue in the first half. Coach Sam Mitchell acknowledging the injury left his side disjointed for the rest of the contest against the Dockers.
7: Losing your fullback is never ideal. It meant we had to push Weds into the back line, which compromised our forward structure a bit.
6: The other injury concern is forward Jack Gunston, who became the Coleman medal leader after booting six goals, but was seen leaving Optus Stadium in a moon boot after showing signs of discomfort late in the game. Mitchell staying positive about the 34-year-old post-match.
7: Yeah, ankle or foot or something, so he's got ice on, but he came back on, so optimistic.
6: Elijah Farfew reporting.
0: And round one of the PGA Championship event in North Carolina has been suspended due to rain. America's Matt McCarthy, the current leader at 8-under, 463. Australian Independent Radio News.
8: 8th of May, word of the day, Wad Kedalung. Remember not the former things, nor consider the things of old. Behold, I am doing a new thing. Now it springs forth. Do you not perceive it? I will make a way in the wilderness and rivers in the desert. Isaiah 43:18-19. Dear friends and family, Babylon would not let Israel go back to their homeland and no mercy show. So God sent Cyrus to scatter the foe. Hebrews were freed and saw home rivers flow. Sin too once held us by head, hand and

0: toe. But Jesus cleansed us of sin's wicked woe. Yang anula pretty young ati. Hallelujah.
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0: a moment in Aboriginal history. Although Aboriginal people were exempted from enlisting, over 400 or more Indigenous soldiers served in World War I. Come World War II, more than 4,000 served in that war. However, not all were treated as equals serving their country. A then young Noongar soldier by the name of Phil Prosser was one of the many outstanding soldiers who served with the Royal Regiment of Australian Artillery. While stationed at Manly in New South Wales, his mates were told by a certain bar attendant that they could not serve him in their bar. So all his comrades brought on big with beer and spirits. Then they left the bar without pay for what they had ordered in protest. The hotel was then blacklisted by 4,000 soldiers at the camp. This was before the days of equal opportunity, and this was a moment in Aboriginal history.
1: Hi, I'm Kelly Nash, and I love Noongar Radio.

0: But why are TAFE graduates really highly valued in your industry?
1: Yeah, look, they are valued because we know that they have come from, you know, my journey, you know, good lecturers. All of the lecturers I met had been in the industry. Absolutely.
0: Yeah.
1: And for that, that is really important for an apprentice to know that we've got people teaching them from life skills that they actually experience themselves.
0: All right. So how do you support your apprentices once they're on the job? What does a good workplace learning environment look like?
1: Well, because we are so committed to giving every opportunity to upskill in our mob, upskilling mob out there, we know that it's not about just giving a job. You can't just go, job done. There's wraparound support services that we've worked on and developed that we recognise has brought a big difference to what it is that we do and the success and the track record that we've had. One of those things is we've taken 10% of our profits and put it into a separate bank account, and it's the Aboriginal and Torres Strait Islander Fund. And we have that there because there's a lot of life's left hooks that come out of nowhere. That can be more funerals than modulars. You know? We got mob coming to Perth to try their luck in footy, coming as far from Miriwong, Budja, you know, which is Kununurra.
0: Yeah.
1: And, you know, a flight home for an apprentice for a funeral, you know, that is not cheap.
0: No.
1: So we use this fund for support, for giving a wraparound, giving our apprentices the best chance of success. You know, we've helped mob out with the housing crisis. We've helped mob out with all their tools, getting them up with tools that they need throughout their apprenticeship. So we are trying to develop a framework that we can share with other organisations and point out that you do also need to decolonise your workplace. You know, and we've got to have cultural awareness going on on a regular basis.
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0: I'm Mark Dransfield. The federal opposition believes it could have prevented the return of at least three ISIS brides who've arrived in Australia from Syria. Of the four women who flew into Melbourne and Sydney last night, three have been charged by federal police. Two are accused of crimes against humanity, including enslavement. The third is charged with entering a conflict zone and knowingly being a member of a terrorist organisation. Shadow Home Affairs Minister John O'Dunham says if there was enough evidence for these women to be immediately arrested, the government could have done more.
1: I'm of the view that either under the Passports Act 2005 Section 14, you could have looked at denying someone a passport, or under the appropriate legislation for the temporary exclusion orders, you could have done that as well.
0: A woman's been charged with murder following a suspicious disappearance in Mackay, Queensland. Chloe Affleck reports.
2: The 71-year-old man was first reported missing to police on November 10 last year after he had not contacted or been seen by anyone in several weeks. Initial investigations led police to believe he may have died at his Griffin Street address in September, and his body had remained in the unit for a period of time before being moved. Police put the call out for information to the public at the time. Today, a breakthrough with officers arresting a 46-year-old woman known to the man. She's been charged with one count of murder and interference with a corpse and is due to appear in court later today. Chloe Affleck reporting.
0: Nearly 30 people have been arrested in a cross-border police blitz targeting outlaw motorcycle gangs and organised crime syndicates. Madeline Burke reports.
3: The major police operation has resulted in 29 arrests and dozens of charges. Operation Blue Ember saw Victoria and New South Wales police raid properties across the border region, seizing a sawn-off rifle, drugs, cash, knuckle dusters, a machete and a sword. Police also carried out dozens of firearm prohibition checks and impounded seven vehicles during the week-long crackdown. Madeline Burke, Melbourne.
0: Tasmania police are investigating a shooting incident in Hobart with a house and a parked car targeted. The incident happened last night in Bridgewater with two people inside the house at the time. Police say investigations indicate two men left the scene on a motorcycle after the shots were fired. No one was injured. A man's been arrested after allegedly threatening Andrew Mountbatten Windsor. Nine Europe correspondent Hannah Sinclair has this report.
4: A man has been questioned or arrested on suspicion of a public order offence and possession of an offensive weapon. Andrew Mountbatten Windsor was reportedly out walking his dogs on public land near his new home on the King's Sandringham estate when a man who'd been sitting in a car spotted the former prince with his private security guard. The man in a balaclava reportedly started approaching Andrew and was shouting at him. The former Duke of York reportedly rushing to his own car and driving away at speed as a suspect allegedly tried to chase him on foot. Police arrested

0: arresting a man searching his car for potential weapons. The disgraced royal is understood to have been left shaken by the ordeal and has been asked to provide a statement to police.
1: Hannah Sinclair reporting. This is Air News. The Dolphins are basking in the glory of back-to-back NRL wins after a 44-12 domination over the struggling Bulldogs in Brisbane. It was a stunning comeback from the home side, who put down 40 unanswered points after trailing 12-4 a few minutes in. Captain Isaiah Katoa praising his team's brutal defence.
2: To only let in two tries, and one we're probably a little bit disappointed with, and to fight our way back into that game, fight the momentum back, I think it gave us a lot of confidence going into that second half.
1: AFL and Hawthorn fans are holding their breath over the health of two stars following their 15-point loss to Fremantle. Elijah Farfew reports.
3: A double blow for the Hawks as they make their return from Perth. Defender Tom Barris could spend time on the sidelines after suffering a hamstring issue in the first half. Coach Sam Mitchell acknowledging the injury left his side disjointed for the rest of the contest against the Dockers.
4: Losing your fullback is never ideal. It meant we had to push Weds into the back line, which compromised our forward structure a bit.
3: The other injury concern is forward Jack Gunston, who became the Coleman medal leader after booting 6 goals, but was seen leaving Optus Stadium in a moon boot after showing signs of discomfort late in the game. Mitchell staying positive about the 34-year-old post-match.
4: Yeah, ankle or foot or something, so he's got ice on, but he came back on, so optimistic.
3: Elijah Farfield reporting.
1: And round one of the PGA Championship event in North Carolina has been suspended due to rain. America's Matt McCarthy, the current leader at 8-under, 463. Australian Independent Radio News.
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1: In news headlines, I'm Lee Harrison. Making news today, three ISIS brides who've returned from Syria have been arrested by federal and counter-terrorism police. A 32-year-old woman's been formally charged with entering a declared area and joining a terror group after arriving at Sydney Airport with her 9-year-old son. A man's in hospital being treated for a stab wound to the face in Brisbane's northwest. Emergency services were called to Samford Road, Gaythorne, shortly after midnight. Police have taken a 33-year-old local woman into custody. The Cook government says other states are benefiting from WA's GST deal, despite a forecast $40 billion in revenue over the next 4 years. WA's share will rise from 8.3% to 9.1%, which has helped the state government inject billions into infrastructure. And the Victorian opposition is vowing to drive down the cost of energy transition by introducing new urban solar parks if elected in November. In air sport, the Fremantle Dockers have proven they're a serious premiership contender with a stunning final term comeback to beat Hawthorn at Perth Stadium by 15 points. And round 10 of the NRL has begun with a massive win for the Dolphins over the Canterbury Bulldogs, 44-12. These stories and more today. This is Air News.
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0: Kaya, kaya nya nonot, kaya nya nonot. 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Ni, ngan wangkai.
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2: Today we will look at eyes, eyebrows and ears. For eyes, we say mil. Mil is your eyes. Mil is spelled M-I-L-Y. For eyebrows, we say mimbrin. 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Mimbrin for eyebrows. For ears, we say dwonk. Dwonk is spelled D-W-O-R-N-G. Dwonk. Dwonk is your ears. And that was today's lesson.
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4: I'm Mark Dransfield. The Federal Opposition believes it could have prevented the return of at least 3 ISIS brides who've arrived in Australia from Syria. Of the 4 women who flew into Melbourne and Sydney last night, 3 have been charged by federal police. 2 are accused of crimes against humanity, including enslavement. The 3rd is charged with entering a conflict zone and knowingly being a member of a terrorist organisation. Shadow Home Affairs Minister John O'Dunham says if there was enough evidence for these women to be immediately arrested, the government could have done more.
5: I'm of the view that either under the Passports Act 2005 Section 14, you could have looked at denying someone a passport, or under the appropriate legislation for the temporary exclusion orders, you could have done that as well.
4: A woman's been charged with murder following a suspicious disappearance in Mackay, Queensland. Chloe Affleck reports.
6: The 71-year-old man was first reported missing to police on November 10 last year after he had not contacted or been seen by anyone in several weeks. Initial investigations led police to believe he may have died at his Griffin Street address in September, and his body had remained in the unit for a period of time before being moved. Police put the call out for information to the public at the time. Today, a breakthrough with officers arresting a 46-year-old woman known to the man. She's been charged with 1 count of murder and interference with a corpse and is due to appear in court later today. Chloe Affleck reporting.
4: Nearly 30 people have been arrested in a cross-border police blitz targeting outlaw motorcycle gangs and organised crime syndicates.

0: Madeleine Burke reports.
1: The major police operation has resulted in 29 arrests and dozens of charges. Operation Blue Ember saw Victoria and New South Wales police raid properties across the border region, seizing a sawn-off rifle, drugs, cash, knuckle dusters, a machete and a sword. Police also carried out dozens of firearm prohibition checks and impounded seven vehicles during the week-long crackdown. Madeleine Burke, Melbourne.
0: Tasmania police are investigating a shooting incident in Hobart with a house and a parked car targeted. The incident happened last night in Bridgewater with two people inside the house at the time. Police say investigations indicate two men left the scene on a motorcycle after the shots were fired. No one was injured. A man's been arrested after allegedly threatening Andrew Mountbatten Windsor. Nine Europe correspondent Hannah Sinclair has this report.
2: A man has been questioned or arrested on suspicion of a public order offence and possession of an offensive weapon. Andrew Mountbatten Windsor was reportedly out walking his dogs on public land near his new home on the King's Sandringham estate when a man who'd been sitting in a car spotted the former prince with his private security guard. The man in a balaclava reportedly started approaching Andrew and was shouting at him. The former Duke of York reportedly rushing to his own car and driving away at speed as the suspect allegedly tried to chase him on foot. Police arresting a man searching his car for potential weapons. The disgraced royal is understood to have been left shaken by the ordeal and has been asked to provide a statement to police.
0: Hannah Sinclair reporting. This is Air News. The Dolphins are basking in the glory of back-to-back NRL wins after a 44-12 domination over the struggling Bulldogs in Brisbane. It was a stunning comeback from the home side, who put down 40 unanswered points after trailing 12-4 a few minutes in. Captain Isaiah Katoa praising his team's brutal defence.
3: To only let in two tries, and one we're probably a little bit disappointed with, and to fight our way back into that game, fight the momentum back, I think it gave us a lot of confidence going into that second half.
0: AFL and Hawthorn fans are holding their breath over the health of two stars following their 15-point loss to Fremantle. Elijah Farfew reports.
4: A double blow for the Hawks as they make their return from Perth. Defender Tom Barris could spend time on the sidelines after suffering a hamstring issue in the first half. Coach Sam Mitchell acknowledging the injury left his side disjointed for the rest of the contest against the Dockers.
5: Losing your fullback is never ideal. It meant we had to push Weds into the back line, which compromised our forward structure a bit.
4: The other injury concern is forward Jack Gunston, who became the Coleman medal leader after booting six goals, but was seen leaving Optus Stadium in a moon boot after showing signs of discomfort late in the game. Mitchell staying positive about the 34-year-old post-match.
5: Yeah, ankle or foot or something, so he's got ice on, but he came back on, so optimistic.
4: Elijah Farfield reporting.
0: And round one of the PGA Championship event in North Carolina has been suspended due to rain. America's Matt McCarthy, the current leader at 8 under 463. Australian Independent Radio News.
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0: For non-stop laughs with mates, not missing out to go for a smoke. For cash to spend on getaways, not packs of ciggies. For clothes that smell fresh, not like ashtrays. For smashing goals with the team, not running out of breath. For hugs that feel amazing, guilt-free. For getting control of my life back. Quitting's hard, but you've got so many reasons to stick with it. Let's make smoking history. Station sponsor.
1: In news headlines, I'm Lee Harrison. Making news today, three ISIS brides who've returned from Syria have been arrested by federal and counter-terrorism police. A 32-year-old woman's been formally charged with entering a declared area and joining a terror group after arriving at Sydney Airport with her 9-year-old son. A man's in hospital being treated for a stab wound to the face in Brisbane's northwest. Emergency services were called to Samford Road, Gaythorne, shortly after midnight. Police have taken a 33-year-old local woman into custody. The Cook government says other states are benefiting from WA's GST deal, despite a forecast $40 billion in revenue over the next 4 years. WA's share will rise from 8.3% to 9.1%, which has helped the state government inject billions into infrastructure. And the Victorian opposition is vowing to drive down the cost of energy transition by introducing new urban solar parks if elected in November. In air sport, the Fremantle Dockers have proven they're a serious premiership contender with a stunning final term comeback to beat Hawthorn at Perth Stadium by 15 points. And round 10 of the NRL has begun with a massive win for the Dolphins over the Canterbury Bulldogs, 44-12. These stories and more today. This is

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0: Kaya, kaya nyana not, kaya nyana notet. 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Nije nalang dirt, nije nalang wangi. Don't you, yo? Ni ngan wangi.
1: It's time to bring back the language with Joe Collard.
2: Today we will look at the numbers 6 to 10. The number 6 we say ma keng. Ma keng is spelled M-A-R-R-G-E-N-Y. Ma keng. For the number 7 we say ma kuju. Ma kuju is spelled M-A-R-R, then it's G-O-O-D-J-A-L. For 8 we say ma marin. Ma marin is number 8. Mar is spelled M-A-R-R, then it's M-A-R-R-D-I-N-Y. Ma marin for number 8. For number 9, we say ma kuju kuju. Number 9, ma kuju kuju is spelled M-A-R-R, then it's G-O-O-D-J-A-L, and then again, G-O-O-D-J-A-L. Ma kuju kuju. For the number 10, we say mara. Mara, which is spelled M-A-R-R-A-A, Mara, for the number 10. And that was today's lesson.
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4: This is Air News Western Australia. I'm Sean Bindley. The Treasurer maintains the state budget handed down yesterday will help West Australians with the ongoing cost of living crisis. A new incentive included in the budget was a $100 fuel support payment. It's available for all West Australian licence holders through the Service WA app and can be spent on anything, not just fuel. Rita Saffiotti says those who don't agree with the payment don't have to claim it.
5: It's very hard to means test WA payments, but this is something that people can apply for. So if people believe they don't need it, they don't need to apply for it. It's not compulsory.
4: The CEO of the WA Council of Social Service has criticised the state budget's cost of living relief measures. They include $90 million in student assistance payments and $51 million in energy bill relief. The state government also announced an extension to the rent relief program, as well as a $100 fuel support payment for all licensed drivers. But Louise Giolotto says WACOS are hoping for more targeted supports.
6: One of the things we were really looking for was a $20 million uplift to food and emergency relief providers who have an increasing number of households going to them for support. And these are working households, people even with two incomes who can no longer make ends meet. So a $100 voucher isn't going to go very far for them. And then there's people receiving a payment who don't actually need it.
4: An e-bike rider has died after colliding with a bus in Perth South. Chelsea Bowden reports.
7: The 37-year-old man was riding his e-bike in Parmelia around 3:30 yesterday afternoon when he crashed with an orange bus at the intersection of Tunnicliffe Street and Parmelia Avenue. The rider was rushed to Rockingham Hospital but died from his injuries. No one on the bus, including the 59-year-old female driver, was hurt. Police are urging anyone who witnessed the crash to contact Crime Stoppers.
4: A 17-year-old pilot Rose Donald is continuing her way around Australia solo, attempting to break a Guinness World Record for the youngest female pilot to do so. Air News' Terry Daniel found her in Esperance.
8: I went Albany, direct Kalgoorlie, and now...

0: back towards the coast in Esperance today.
1: From Perth, Rose has covered the southwest of Western Australia and is thinking next about the big crossing of the Nullarbor Plain. A key stop will be the township of Forrest, a railway town about 85 kilometres before reaching the South Australian border.
0: What everyone's been telling me, yeah, it's like some massive strip in the middle of nowhere. And they've got like these kind of old themed cottages or whatever, and the caretakers are lovely. They'll make you breakfast and dinner, etc. I've rung ahead and they've got plenty of fuel, which is great. And yeah, I'm not sure if anyone else will be there when I'm passing through, but it's one of the main stops across the Nullarbor, so I'm sure I won't be the only one there.
1: Her next major destination will be Parafield Airport in Adelaide. Rose is yet to cover Tasmania before coming back to Melbourne to finish the journey. You can follow her adventures on the Little Wings website. Terry Daniel, Air News.
2: In sport, Dockers fans and players are starting to believe flag mantle could become a reality in 2026 after last night's stunning comeback win over Hawthorn. Jake Batrick reports.
3: The big stage of Thursday night footy at Optus Stadium called for a big performance from Fremantle, but with the Dockers down by 19 points early in the final term, supporters could have been forgiven for thinking Frio could squander a golden opportunity after they kicked 1-5 to start the fourth quarter. But a stunning 5-goal burst from Josh Tracy, Jai Amos, Michael Frederick and Hayden Young flipped the match in Frio's favour, and they recorded their 8th straight win and sparked wild celebrations. Young says it's a win he'll remember for a long time to come.
4: Yeah, that's right up there with one of the better wins I've been a part of, especially when that Wolfie time sort of started. It's pretty electric.
2: This is Air News Western Australia.
5: Kai Wanju, good afternoon. Jeff here on the drive here on our radio. Quick look at the traffic. Got a report of a crash or something holding up the traffic there. Reid Highway, and this looks to be eastbound just before Mirrabooka Ave. Keep that in mind if you're going that way. And the weather, staying clear. A clear sky for the rest of today. 11 degrees for tonight. Tomorrow, sunny, top of 24. Sunday, sunny, 25. And Monday, sunny, 26. Right now in Perth, it's on 23 degrees on Noongar Radio, where I'm playing songs like this one from Christina New.

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3: Hey, let's have a quick check of the traffic. Main Road says a crash has happened on the Mitchell Freeway northbound exit to Ocean Reef Road there in Belden. Keep that in mind if you're going that way. It is looking busy as you come off the Mitchell Freeway there, coming up to Ocean Reef Road. Keep that in mind if you're going that way. Looking busy as well on Ocean Reef Road itself. Spot anything else? Let us know on the SMS 0476 797601. Text when it is safe and legal to do so.
4: In news headlines, I'm Lee Harrison. Making news today, three ISIS brides who've returned from Syria have been arrested by federal and counter-terrorism police. A 32-year-old woman's been formally charged with entering a declared area and joining a terror group after arriving at Sydney Airport with her 9-year-old son. A man's in hospital being treated for a stab wound to the face in Brisbane's northwest. Emergency services were called to Samford Road, Gaythorne, shortly after midnight. Police have taken a 33-year-old local woman into custody. The Cook government says other states are benefiting from WA's GST deal, despite a forecast $40 billion in revenue over the next 4 years. WA's share will rise from 8.3% to 9.1%, which has helped the state government inject billions into infrastructure. And the Victorian opposition is vowing to drive down the cost of energy transition by introducing new urban solar parks if elected in November. In air sport, the Fremantle Dockers have proven they're a serious premiership contender with a stunning final term comeback to beat Hawthorn at Perth Stadium by 15 points. And round 10 of the NRL has begun with a massive win for the Dolphins over the Canterbury Bulldogs, 44-12. These stories and more today. This is Air News.
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0: Kaya, kaya nanonok, kaya nanonok. 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
1: It's time to bring back the language with Joe Collard.
2: We're now going to learn some sentences. I am crying. Nanya walin. Nanya walin. I am crying. I am sad. Nanya winyan. Nanya winyan. I am sad. I am weak. Nanya kunyi. Nanya kunyi. I am weak. I am feeling good. Nanya kwot kwaba. Nanya kwot kwaba.

0: This is Air News Western Australia. I'm Sean Bindley. The Treasurer maintains the state budget handed down yesterday will help West Australians with the ongoing cost of living crisis. A new incentive included in the budget was a $100 fuel support payment. It's available for all West Australian licence holders through the Service WA app and can be spent on anything, not just fuel. Rita Safiotti says those who don't agree with the payment don't have to claim it.
1: It's very hard to means test WA payments, but this is something that people can apply for. So if people believe they don't need it, they don't need to apply for it. It's not compulsory.
0: The CEO of the WA Council of Social Service has criticised the state budget's cost of living relief measures. They include $90 million in student assistance payments and $51 million in energy bill relief. The state government also announced an extension to the rent relief program, as well as a $100 fuel support payment for all licensed drivers. But Louise Giolotto says WACOS are hoping for more targeted supports.
2: One of the things we were really looking for was a $20 million uplift to food and emergency relief providers who have an increasing number of households going to them for support. And these are working households, people even with two incomes who can no longer make ends meet. So a $100 voucher isn't going to go very far for them. And then there's people receiving a payment who don't actually need it.
0: An e-bike rider has died after colliding with a bus in Perth South. Chelsea Bowden reports.
3: The 37-year-old man was riding his e-bike in Parmelia around 3:30 yesterday afternoon when he crashed with an orange bus at the intersection of Tunnicliffe Street and Parmelia Avenue. The rider was rushed to Rockingham Hospital but died from his injuries. No one on the bus, including the 59-year-old female driver, was hurt. Police are urging anyone who witnessed the crash to contact Crime Stoppers.
0: A 17-year-old pilot Rose Donald is continuing her way around Australia solo, attempting to break a Guinness World Record for the youngest female pilot to do so. Air News Terry Daniel found her in Esperance.
4: I went Albany, direct Kalgoorlie, and now I'm back towards the coast in Esperance today.
5: From Perth, Rose has covered the southwest of Western Australia and is thinking next about the big crossing of the Nullarbor Plain. A key stop will be the township of Forrest, a railway town about 85 kilometres before reaching the South Australian border.
4: What everyone's been telling me, yeah, it's like some massive strip in the middle of nowhere. They've got like these kind of old themed cottages or whatever, and the caretakers are lovely. They'll make you breakfast and dinner, etc. I've rung ahead and they've got plenty of fuel, which is great. And yeah, I'm not sure if anyone else will be there when I'm passing through, but it's one of the main stops across the Nullarbor, so I'm sure I won't be the only one there.
5: Her next major destination will be Parafield Airport in Adelaide. Rose is yet to cover Tasmania before coming back to Melbourne to finish the journey. You can follow her adventures on the Little Wings website. Terry Daniel, Air News.
0: In sport, Dockers fans and players are starting to believe flag mantle could become a reality in 2026 after last night's stunning comeback win over Hawthorn. Jake Batrick reports.
6: The big stage of Thursday night footy at Optus Stadium called for a big performance from Fremantle, but with the Dockers down by 19 points early in the final term, supporters could have been forgiven for thinking Frio could squander a golden opportunity after they kicked 1-5 to start the fourth quarter. But a stunning 5-goal burst from Josh Tracy, Jai Amos, Michael Frederick and Hayden Young flipped the match in Frio's favour, and they recorded their 8th straight win and sparked wild celebrations. Young says it's a win he'll remember for a long time to come.
7: Yeah, that's right up there with one of the better wins I've been a part of, especially when that Wharfie time sort of started. It's pretty electric.
0: This is Air News Western Australia.
8: 8th of May, word of the day, wide kettlung. Remember not the former things, nor consider the things of old. Behold, I am doing a new thing. Now it springs forth. Do you not perceive it? I will make a way in the wilderness and rivers in the desert. Isaiah 43:18-19. Dear friends and family, Babylon would not let Israel go back to their homeland and no mercy show. So God sent Cyrus to scatter the foe. Hebrews were freed and saw home rivers flow. Sin too once held us by head, hand and toe, but Jesus cleansed us of sin's wicked woe. Young and all are pretty young ati. Hallelujah.
9: Let's have a check of the traffic for us now with info from Main Roads, and there's a crash on Canning Highway in Applecross. Canning Highway eastbound at Canning Beach Road there in Applecross. The centre lanes are blocked there. And in Baldivis on the Kornada Freeway southbound after Mundijong Road there in Baldivis, another crash there. And the weather, can expect a low tonight of 11 degrees with a clear sky. Tomorrow it's going to be sunny, top of 24 after that low tonight of 11. Sunday sunny 25 and Monday sunny 26. Right now in Perth it's on 23 degrees on Noongar Radio.

it's the Hooters, all you zombies. Also, let's have a look at the traffic on the freeway southbound. Busy Vincent Street to Mill Point Road. Then further on, looking very busy between Armidale Road and Anketell Road, especially just after Rowley Road. And further south on the freeway, still got that prang there on the Cornada Freeway southbound after Mundijong Road. Northbound the freeway, busy Thomas Road to just after Anketell Road. And then further on, a little bit busy around Mount Spate Road and also again around Cedric Street. Got a traffic hold up on Reid Highway. Now this is eastbound just after Wanneroo Road. Keep that in mind if you're going that way. And it's also looking fairly busy on the Graham Farmer Freeway heading westbound, heading into the city. Keep that in mind. Spot anything else? Let us know on the SMS 0476

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4: In news headlines, I'm Lee Harrison. Making news today, three ISIS brides who've returned from Syria have been arrested by federal and counter-terrorism police. A 32-year-old woman's been formally charged with entering a declared area and joining a terror group after arriving at Sydney Airport with her 9-year-old son. A man's in hospital being treated for a stab wound to the face in Brisbane's northwest. Emergency services were called to Samford Road, Gaythorne, shortly after midnight. Police have taken a 33-year-old local woman into custody. The Cook government says other states are benefiting from WA's GST deal, despite a forecast $40 billion in revenue over the next 4 years. WA's share will rise from 8.3% to 9.1%, which has helped the state government inject billions into infrastructure. And the Victorian opposition is vowing to drive down the cost of energy transition by introducing new urban solar parks if elected in November. In air sport, the Fremantle Dockers have proven they're a serious premiership contender with a stunning final term comeback to beat Hawthorn at Perth Stadium by 15 points. And round 10 of the NRL has begun with a massive win for the Dolphins over the Canterbury Bulldogs, 44-12. These stories and more today. This is Air News.
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2: I'm Mark Dransfield. The Federal Opposition believes it could have prevented the return of at least three ISIS brides who've arrived in Australia from Syria. Of the four women who flew into Melbourne and Sydney last night, three have been charged by federal police. Two are accused of crimes against humanity, including enslavement. The third is charged with entering a conflict zone and knowingly being a member of a terrorist organisation. Shadow Home Affairs Minister John O'Dunham says if there was enough evidence for these women to be immediately arrested, the government could have done more.
3: I'm of the view that either under the Passports Act 2005 Section 14, you could have looked at denying someone a passport, or under the appropriate legislation for the temporary exclusion orders, you could have done that as well.
2: A woman's been charged with murder following a suspicious disappearance in Mackay, Queensland. Chloe Affleck reports.
4: The 71-year-old man was first reported missing to police on November 10 last year after he had not contacted or been seen by anyone in several weeks. Initial investigations led police to believe he may have died at his Griffin Street address in September, and his body had remained in the unit for a period of time before being moved. Police put the call out for information to the public at the time. Today, a breakthrough with officers arresting a 46-year-old woman known to the man. She's been charged with one count of murder and interference with a corpse and is due to appear in court later today. Chloe Affleck reporting.
2: Nearly 30 people have been arrested in a cross-border police blitz targeting outlaw motorcycle gangs and organised crime syndicates. Madeline Burke reports.
5: The major police operation has resulted in 29 arrests and dozens of charges. Operation Blue Ember saw Victoria and New South Wales police raid properties across the border region, seizing a sawn-off rifle, drugs, cash, knuckle dusters, a machete and a sword. Police also carried out dozens of firearm prohibition checks and impounded seven vehicles during the week-long crackdown. Madeline Burke, Melbourne.
2: Tasmania police are investigating a shooting incident in Hobart with a house and a parked car targeted. The incident happened last night in Bridgewater with two people inside the house at the time. Police say investigations indicate two men left the scene on a motorcycle after the shots were fired. No one was injured. A man's been arrested after allegedly threatening Andrew Mountbatten Windsor. Nine Europe correspondent Hannah Sinclair has this report.
6: A man has been questioned or arrested on suspicion of a public order offence and possession of an offensive weapon. Andrew Mountbatten Windsor was reportedly out walking his dogs on public land near his new home on the King's Sandringham estate when a man who'd been sitting in a car spotted the former prince with his private security guard. The man in a balaclava reportedly started approaching Andrew and was shouting at him. The former Duke of York reportedly rushing to his own car and driving away at speed as the suspect allegedly tried to chase him on foot. Police arresting a man searching his car for potential weapons. The disgraced royal is understood to have been left shaken by the ordeal and has been asked to provide a statement to police.
2: Hannah Sinclair reporting. This is Air News. The Dolphins are basking in the glory of back-to-back NRL wins after a 44-12 domination over the struggling Bulldogs in Brisbane. It was a stunning comeback from the home side, who put down 40 unanswered points after trailing

0: 12-4 a few minutes in. Captain Isaiah Katoa praising his team's brutal defence.
1: To only let in two tries, and one we're probably a little bit disappointed with, and to fight our way back into that game, fight the momentum back, I think it gave us a lot of confidence going into that second half.
0: AFL and Hawthorn fans are holding their breath over the health of two stars following their 15-point loss to Fremantle. Elijah Farfew reports.
2: A double blow for the Hawks as they make their return from Perth. Defender Tom Barris could spend time on the sidelines after suffering a hamstring issue in the first half. Coach Sam Mitchell acknowledging the injury left his side disjointed for the rest of the contest against the Dockers.
3: Losing your fullback is never ideal. It meant we had to push Weds into the back line, which compromised our forward structure a bit.
2: The other injury concern is forward Jack Gunston, who became the Coleman medal leader after booting 6 goals, but was seen leaving Optus Stadium in a moon boot after showing signs of discomfort late in the game. Mitchell staying positive about the 34-year-old post-match.
3: Yeah, ankle or foot or something, so he's got ice on, but he came back on, so optimistic.
2: Elijah Farfew reporting.
0: And round one of the PGA Championship event in North Carolina has been suspended due to rain. America's Matt McCarthy, the current leader at 8-under, 463. Australian Independent Radio News.
4: 8th of May, word of the day, Wad Kedalung. Remember not the former things, nor consider the things of old. Behold, I am doing a new thing. Now it springs forth. Do you not perceive it? I will make a way in the wilderness and rivers in the desert. Isaiah 43:18-19. Dear friends and family, Babylon would not let Israel go back to their homeland and no mercy show. So God sent Cyrus to scatter the foe. Hebrews were freed and saw home rivers flow. Sin too once held us by head, hand and toe, but Jesus cleansed us of sin's wicked woe. Yang anula bryangati, hallelujah.
5: Let's have a check of the traffic. Then there's been a crash reported on Armidale Road there in Armidale. Armidale Road eastbound before Seville Drive there in Armidale. Watch out for that if you're going that way. And a prang has been reported on the Kwinana Freeway southbound after Rolly Road there in Wandi. Understand the right lanes are affected there. And the weather, well, can't expect a low tonight of 11 degrees. With the chance of some smoke haze about the northern suburbs here. A low of 11 overnight, then for tomorrow, sunny, top of 24. Still with a bit of smoke haze in the morning, but that should clear to a sunny afternoon, top of 24. Sunday, sunny, 25. Monday, sunny, 26. Right now in Perth, it's on 21 degrees. 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
1: Let's have a check of the traffic. Still at that crash there, Armidale Road eastbound before Seville Drive there in Armidale. That's what Main Roads is saying. And also still there, Kwinana Freeway southbound, that's the Rowley Road there in Wandi. Praying there.

0: And in the northern suburbs, a crash has happened. The Tonkin Highway southbound entry from the Promenade Rotary there in Lexia. Keep that in mind if you're going that way.
1: In news headlines, I'm Lee Harrison. Making news today, three ISIS brides who've returned from Syria have been arrested by federal and counter-terrorism police. A 32-year-old woman's been formally charged with entering a declared area and joining a terror group after arriving at Sydney Airport with her 9-year-old son. A man's in hospital being treated for a stab wound to the face in Brisbane's northwest. Emergency services were called to Samford Road, Gaythorne, shortly after midnight. Police have taken a 33-year-old local woman into custody. The Cook government says other states are benefiting from WA's GST deal, despite a forecast $40 billion in revenue over the next 4 years. WA's share will rise from 8.3% to 9.1%, which has helped the state government inject billions into infrastructure. And the Victorian opposition is vowing to drive down the cost of energy transition by introducing new urban solar parks if elected in November. In air sport, the Fremantle Dockers have proven they're a serious premiership contender with a stunning final term comeback to beat Hawthorn at Perth Stadium by 15 points. And round 10 of the NRL has begun with a massive win for the Dolphins over the Canterbury Bulldogs, 44-12. These stories and more today. This is Air News.
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3: Kaya! Kaya nyananot! 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Ni, ngan wanki.
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5: 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Darb is spelled D-H-A-A-B. It is a traditional knife, a darb. For boomerang we say karli. Karli is the traditional name for boomerang. Karli is spelled G-I-I-L-Y-I, karli. For the traditional stone axe, we say koch, koch. Koch is spelled G-O-O-D-J, koch. Koch is the traditional stone axe. And that was today's lesson.
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0: What up, all you mob? Now, this is your boy Bright, and you're about to listen to some funky shit, man. I'm telling you right now, if you don't want to listen to some hardcore hip-hop or some explicit lyrics, some big butts and I cannot lie, man, you better turn around, you better walk into that bedroom and say nine nine. What up?
1: Ill Bill Briggs. La Coca Nostra Heavy Metal Kings.
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1: 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Yeah.

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0: Hey, please be advised that some of the music played on Friday nights is explicit, having strong coarse language and tones.
1: I'm calling him now. Hello? Hi, Matt. This is fucking answering machine. This guy never answers his fucking phone. Hi, Mac, it's Bitter, bro. I just got your text saying that you're bringing out a new mixtape with Nate and Caps called The Smart Asses. Number one, fucking congratulations on a great title. You know, I've always said it like a smart ass better than a hard ass. But unless we're talking about them chicas, in which case, I like a hard ass better than a lard ass essay. You know, we don't fuck around. Nah, but on a real note, smart asses, great. I can hear it every time a car passes. Have people saying they're our fathers. You smart bastards. Can't wait to hear that shit, man. Tell Nate and Cap to say, what up? Learn how to answer your fucking phone.

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This DJ Noise in the mix. This music might be a little offensive, so please, by all means, don't complain. 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
2: What up, all you mob? Now, this is your boy Bright, and you're about to listen to some funky shit, man. I'm telling you right now, if you don't want to listen to some hardcore hip-hop or some explicit lyrics, some big butts and I cannot lie, man, you better turn around, you better walk into that bedroom and say no. What up?
3: All I want to do is make the whole crowd bounce, y'all. Bounce, y'all. Bounce, y'all. Bounce, y'all. Bounce, y'all.

0: Well, that solution has been put forward by none other than one of the Premier's closest friends, West Australian mining magnate, Lang Hancock.
1: Those that have been assimilated into, you know, earning good living or earning wages amongst the civilised areas, that have been accepted into society, and they have accepted society and can handle society, I'd leave them well alone. The ones that are no good to themselves, who can't accept things, the half-caste, and this is where most of the trouble comes, I would dope the water up so that they were sterile and would breed themselves out in future, and that would solve the problem.

0: For non-stop laughs with mates, not missing out to go for a smoke. 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

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So what I'd like to do is I would like to teach you this song and see if I can get you to sing along with me. Yeah? So I sing, how loud we can be. And then you sing, when we sing together. It's pretty simple. You put it together.

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4: Hey, Ivy Lewick here from the Matildas for RAB. In football, there's simply no room for excuses. If I mess up during a game, then I have to cop it. But off the field, some people think excuses are okay, especially when they get caught speeding. Excuses like, I'm late to pick up the kids, or I'm rushing home because the ice cream's melting. There's no room for excuses in football, and there's definitely no room for excuses on the road. Speeding, there's no future in it.
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6: Okay, I'm going to attempt to drown myself. 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

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What up?

0: 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World motherfucking wide.
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3: 1212, this DJ Noise in the mix. This music might be a little offensive, so please, by all means, don't complain. And if you do, tell Jesus, don't tell us.

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What up, all you mob? Now, this is your boy Bright, and you're about to listen to some funky shit, man. I'm telling you right now, if you don't want to listen to some hardcore hip-hop or some explicit lyrics, some big butts and I cannot lie, man, you better turn around, you better walk into that bedroom and say 99. What up?

0: G'day, Troy Cassidaly here. 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

0: 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This call is originating from the correctional complex.
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0: This is Kaya Simon from the Matildas for RAD. 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So if you're going to drink while watching the Matildas, then plan ahead, because friends don't let friends drink drive.
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0: kaj njërë në notë, kaj njërë në notë. 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
3: Today we'll look at the word for first person. When I talk about first person, I'm talking about I, me, my, I am, etc. In our ancient language, we had a number of these words. So let's go through them. For me or my, we say ngan. Ngan is spelled N-G-A-N-Y. Ngan. Now, if I was to add A to it, it will mean I am, which is nganya. Nganya. I am. Now, if we were to keep A in and add on N-A, which will mean mine, then it'll be nganyana. Nganyana, which means mine. Now let's take out A-N-A and let's replace it with Jul, which means I will, D-J-I-L, then it'll be Nganjul, I will, Nganjul. Now let's take that out, D-J-I-L, and let's put another word, which is Y-A-N-G, Nganyang. Nganyang means give me. For I, we say Nech. Nech is spelled N-G. E-I-D-J, Nech, I. So today, we had some words in our language in regards to first person.
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0: Kaya, kaya nyananot, kaya nyananot. 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
1: It's time to bring back the language with Joe Collard.
2: Today we will look at neck, chin and throat. So for neck we say nanak, nanak. Nanak is spelled N-A-N-G-A-G. Nanak. Nanak is your neck. Chin. We say yet. Yet for chin. Yet is spelled Y-E-D. Yet. Yet is your chin. For throat, we say wort. For throat, we say wort. Wort is spelled W-O-O-R-D. Wort. And that was today's lesson.
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1: 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N-Y-O-L-O-G. 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And that was today's lesson.
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0: Kaya Kwabarak Murich Mort. My name's Rosalie Kickett and you're listening to 100.9 FM and Digital Noongar Radio Perth. If you want
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0: Kaya, kaya nyana not, kaya nyana not. 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
1: Ni
0: ngan wangi.
1: It's time to bring back the language with Joe Collard.
2: We'll look at the root word for fire. In our ancient language, we say kal. Kal means fire. How do we spell kal? G-A-L. Now let's look at some suffixes. So with kal, let's add A-N-G. Kalang. Kalang. Kalang means hot. Now let's add I-N-Y with it, which is kalangan. Kalangan. Kalangan is burning. Kalangan, which means burning, like a bushfire. Now let's take A-N-G, I-N-Y out, and let's replace it with L-A, Kala. When we say Kala, we're talking about our clan territory or our clan estate. Now let's take L-A out, and let's replace it with A-G, which is Kalak. Kalak. Kalak is when we're on or in our territory. Now let's take A-G out and let's replace it with A-B, which is Kalap. Your Kalap is your place, your territory, your clan estate, your place, Kalap. So today we learnt about the root word Kal, which is fire.
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0: Yeah.
1: Yeah, that's a problem.
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11: Here's a moment in Aboriginal history. I'm afraid my wife will commit suicide if my boy is not back soon, for she is good for nothing. Only cry day and night. I have as much love for my dear wife and children as you have for yours. So if you have any feelings at all, please send the boy back as quick as you can. It did not take long for him to go, but it takes a long time for him to come back. The father pleading with the Aborigines Department in WA for the return of his son, 1903. This has been a moment in Aboriginal history.

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2: 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How many people do you know who've been killed, seriously injured or lost their licence on our roads? 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It's the little things you do.

0: Time ago, the bobtail was poisonous, but when the bobtail was asleep, the snake stole the poison. That's why snakes are poisonous. The echidna and the turtle was best friends. Then the turtle ate the echidna's baby, and she threw rocks at the turtles, and the turtle threw spears at the echidna. That's why the turtle has a hard shell, and the echidna has spikes. Thank you.
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0: Welcome to country. Buja, the land you walk on. We welcome you, one and all, to our First Nation country, for the land we walked upon for over 100,000 years, for we became the custodians of this country, of which we had a sharing spirit. Nunuk, Kwabakurut. Meet in happy heart. A state of your mind and your condition. To our First Nation people, we welcome you. What we have, we share. Our families, our Maman, Yogas and Kulungas, walk into this country and feel the breath of air that passes through you as we welcome you. Kwabakurut, meet with happy heart. Welcome to country.
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For clothes that smell fresh, not like ashtrays. 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

0: 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Quitting's hard, but you've got so many reasons to stick with it. 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
1: 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I love meeting happy, healthy mob at my gigs. 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

0: Kaya, kaya nono, kaya nono ket. 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
2: Today we will look at hips, backside, and thigh. For your hips, we say kwalak. Kwalak is your hips. Kwalak is spelled G-W-E-L-Y-A-G. Kwalak. Kwalak is your hips. Your backside is your kwan. Your kwan is spelled G-W-A-N. Kwan is your backside. Thigh, we say dal. Dal. Dal is spelled D-H-A-O-L-Y. Dal. Dal is your thigh. And that was today's lesson.
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0: Kaya, kaya nyana nok, kaya nyana nok. 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Donjo yo,
1: ni ngan wangi. It's time to bring back the language with Joe Collard.
2: We'll look at the root word for who. In our ancient language, we say yen. Yen means who. How do we spell yen? N-G-E-N. Now let's look at some suffixes to add on to the root word yen. We can say yenang. Yenang means whose. Or you can say yenda, which means when. You can say yenju, who will. Yenju. You can say yenpa, who might. Or you could say yenbao, who's that fella? Yenbao. So, let's look at the word again. Yen. Yen means who. Yenang, with A-N-G at the end of it, it means whose. If we were to replace the A-N-G and put the D-A, there'd be yenda, which means when. We take the D-A out and replace it with D-J-I-L, then it's yen-jul, who will. If we take the D-J-I-L out and replace it with B-A, then it's yenpa, who might. Or we can say yenbao, who's that person. Today we learnt about who, yen.
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